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3: Here's your Hastings weather forecast on KHAS. A heat advisory remains in effect. Lows around 73. Tonight, under clear skies, southerly winds 8 to 15 miles per hour. Mainly clear skies. Tomorrow, high temperatures reach up to 96. Get the extended forecast, along with local news, sports, and more, anytime at khasradio.com. I'm staff meteorologist Laura Lockwood.
4: ABC News, I'm Dave Packer. The judge in the Lindsay Clancy murder trial sending the jury home for the day after 36 hours of deliberations over 6 days. Twice already, defense attorney Kevin Reddington claims one juror is refusing to follow the law that says a defendant must be proved guilty beyond a reasonable doubt. As the war with Iran drags on, so are U.S. troop deployments.
5: We've learned is that U.S. military forces in the region are being extended, some into early next year. Specifically, we're talking about the Army's 82nd Airborne Division, which arrived in the Middle East earlier this year, around the gear up for the war with Iran that eventually took place.
4: ABC's Louis Martinez. Fuel prices continue to rise. Diesel fuel nationally hit a record high today. The Trump administration making an urgent appeal to the Supreme Court to allow new postal service rules for mail-in ballots to take effect immediately. Critics say the rules could infringe on the state's authority to run elections. Activist, journalist, and feminist icon Gloria Steinem, dead at 92. This is ABC News. TikTok is making updates which could change how its 100 million U.S. users engage in the comments.
6: The video platform is adding a new voice note feature. So this is sort of like how you can text people voice notes. Now you can record a voice message up to 60 seconds long and post it as a comment on TikTok. Then anyone can tap and listen to what you said. TikTok's also adding a feature where you can create a live poll in the comments, asking people what they think, for example, about what outfit you should wear, what you should post about the next day. The company says this is turning the comment section into its own experience. It's worth noting that that voice note feature only applies to users ages 18 and older. Elizabeth Schulze, ABC News, Washington.
4: Former Venezuelan President Nicolas Maduro is asking a federal judge to dismiss a drug trafficking case against him, claiming he's protected by head of state immunity. Maduro and his wife both pleaded not guilty after they were captured by U.S. forces in Venezuela in January. The trial is scheduled for next June. Dave Packer, ABC News.
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1: Here's your Hastings weather forecast on KHAS.
2: A heat advisory continues until 8 p.m. Saturday night. Lows dip down to about 73 tonight under clear skies. Southerly winds 8 to 15 miles per hour. Get the extended forecast along with local news, sports, and more anytime at khasradio.com. I'm staff meteorologist Laura Lockwood. Right now, it's 94 degrees.
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1: Here's your Hastings weather forecast on KHAS.
2: A heat advisory continues until 8 p.m. Saturday night. Lows dip down to about 73 tonight under clear skies. Southerly winds 8 to 15 miles per hour. Get the extended forecast along with local news, sports, and more anytime at khasradio.com. I'm staff meteorologist Laura Lockwood. Right now, it's 94 degrees.
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1: Here's your Hastings weather forecast on KHAS.
2: A heat advisory continues until 8 p.m. Saturday night. Lows dip down to about 73 tonight under clear skies, southerly winds 8 to 15 miles per hour. Get the extended forecast along with local news, sports, and more anytime at khasradio.com. I'm staff meteorologist Laura Lockwood. Currently 86.

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1: In Nebraska, the weather is always changing. Sunny skies can give way to thunderstorms, gusty winds, heavy rain, hail, or extreme heat. 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
1: Here's your Hastings weather forecast on KHAS.
2: A heat advisory continues until 8 p.m. Saturday night. Lows dip down to about 73 tonight under clear skies. Southerly winds 8 to 15 miles per hour. Get the extended forecast along with local news, sports, and more anytime at KHASradio.com. I'm staff meteorologist Laura Lockwood. Currently 86.

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And isn't it ironic? Don't you think? A little too ironic. And yeah, I really do think.

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1: Here's your Hastings weather forecast on KHAS.
2: A heat advisory continues until 8 p.m. Saturday night. Lows dip down to about 73 tonight under clear skies. Southerly winds 8 to 15 miles per hour. Get the extended forecast along with local news, sports, and more anytime at khasradio.com. I'm staff meteorologist Laura Lockwood. Right now, it's 84 degrees.

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1: Here's your Hastings weather forecast on KHAS.
2: A heat advisory continues until 8 p.m. Saturday night. Lows dip down to about 73 tonight under clear skies, southerly winds 8 to 15 miles per hour. Get the extended forecast along with local news, sports, and more anytime at khasradio.com. I'm staff meteorologist Laura Lockwood. Right now, it's 84 degrees.

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5: Here's your Hastings weather forecast on KHAS.
6: A heat advisory continues until 8 p.m. Saturday night. Lows dip down to about 73 tonight under clear skies, southerly winds 8 to 15 miles per hour. Get the extended forecast along with local news, sports, and more anytime at khasradio.com. I'm staff meteorologist Laura Lockwood. Right now, it's 81 degrees.

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6: In Nebraska, the weather is always changing. Sunny skies can give way to thunderstorms, gusty winds, heavy rain, hail, or extreme heat. 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
1: Here's your Hastings weather forecast on KHAS. A heat advisory continues until 8 p.m. Saturday night. Lows dip down to about 73 tonight under clear skies, southerly winds 8 to 15 miles per hour. Get the extended forecast along with local news, sports, and more anytime at khasradio.com. I'm staff meteorologist Laura Lockwood. Right now, it's 81 degrees.

Khan, Chaka Khan, Chaka Khan, Chaka Khan, let me rock it, let me rock it, Chaka Khan. Let me rock it, that's all I wanna do. Chaka Khan, let me rock it, let me rock it, Chaka Khan. Let me rock it, let me feel for you. Chaka Khan, what you tell me, what you wanna do? 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Chaka Khan, let me tell you what I wanna do. 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And let me take it in my arm, let me feel you with my charm, Chaka. Cause you know that I'm the one that keep you warm, Chaka. I make it more than just a physical dream. I wanna rock you, Chaka, baby, cause you make me wanna scream. 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

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Chaka Khan, let me tell you what I wanna do. 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I wanna rock you, Chaka, cause you make me wanna scream. Feel for you.

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1: Here's your Hastings weather forecast on KHAS.
2: A heat advisory continues until 8 p.m. Saturday night. Clear skies overnight with lows around 74. Winds out of the south, 8 to 15 miles per hour. Get the extended forecast, along with local news, sports, and more, anytime at khasradio.com. I'm staff meteorologist Laura Lockwood. 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
1: Here's your Hastings weather forecast on KHAS.
2: A heat advisory continues until 8 p.m. Saturday night. Clear skies overnight with lows around 74. Winds out of the south, 8 to 15 miles per hour. Get the extended forecast, along with local news, sports, and more, anytime at khasradio.com. I'm staff meteorologist Laura Lockwood. Right now, 81.

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1: Here's your Hastings weather forecast on KHAS.
2: A heat advisory continues until 8 p.m. Saturday night. Clear skies overnight with lows around 74. Winds out of the south, 8 to 15 miles per hour. Get the extended forecast, along with local news, sports, and more, anytime at khasradio.com. I'm staff meteorologist Laura Lockwood. Currently, it's 80 degrees.

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1: Here's your Hastings weather forecast on KHAS.
2: A heat advisory continues until 8 p.m. Saturday night. Clear skies overnight with lows around 74. Winds out of the south, 8 to 15 miles per hour. Get the extended forecast, along with local news, sports, and more, anytime at khasradio.com. I'm staff meteorologist Laura Lockwood. Currently, it's 80 degrees.

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1: Here's your Hastings weather forecast on KHAS.
2: A heat advisory continues until 8 p.m. Saturday night. Clear skies overnight with lows around 74. Winds out of the south, 8 to 15 miles per hour. Get the extended forecast along with local news, sports, and more anytime at khasradio.com. I'm staff meteorologist Laura Lockwood. Currently, it's 80 degrees.

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1: Here's your Hastings weather forecast on KHAS. A heat advisory continues until 8 p.m. Saturday night. Clear skies overnight with lows around 74. Winds out of the south, 8 to 15 miles per hour. Get the extended forecast along with local news, sports, and more anytime at khasradio.com. I'm staff meteorologist Laura Lockwood. Currently, it's 80 degrees.

0: 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You've got to say it exactly like that, and then you're listening to KHAS. 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
2: Here's your Hastings weather forecast on KHAS.
3: A heat advisory continues until
2: 8 p.m. tomorrow night. Mainly clear skies overnight with lows around 74. Winds out of the south, 8 to 15 miles per hour. Get the extended forecast along with local news, sports, and more anytime at khasradio.com. I'm staff meteorologist Laura Lockwood. Right now, 79.

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1: Here's your Hastings weather forecast on KHAS.
2: A heat advisory continues until 8 p.m. tomorrow night. Mainly clear skies overnight with lows around 74. Winds out of the south, 8 to 15 miles per hour. Get the extended forecast along with local news, sports, and more anytime at khasradio.com. I'm staff meteorologist Laura Lockwood. Right now, 79.

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1: Here's your Hastings weather forecast on KHAS.
2: A heat advisory continues until 8 p.m. tomorrow night. Mainly clear skies overnight with lows around 74. Winds out of the south, 8 to 15 miles per hour. Get the extended forecast, along with local news, sports, and more, anytime at khasradio.com. I'm staff meteorologist Laura Lockwood. Right now, 79.

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1: Here's your Hastings weather forecast on KHAS.
2: A heat advisory continues until 8 p.m. tomorrow night. Mainly clear skies overnight with lows around 74. Winds out of the south, 8 to 15 miles per hour. Get the extended forecast along with local news, sports, and more anytime at khasradio.com. I'm staff meteorologist Laura Lockwood. 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
1: Here's your Hastings weather forecast on KHAS.
2: A heat advisory continues until
1: 8 p.m. tomorrow night.
2: Mainly clear skies today with daytime highs approaching 98. Winds out of the south, 8 to 15 miles per hour. Get the extended forecast along with local news, sports, and more anytime at khasradio.com. I'm staff meteorologist Laura Lockwood. Currently 78. Hey.

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It's 1, 2, 3. 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Come on and get your kicks. Now you don't need money with a face like that, do ya?

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1: Here's your Hastings weather forecast on KHAS.
2: A heat advisory continues until 8 p.m. tomorrow night. Mainly clear skies today with daytime highs approaching 98. Winds out of the south, 8 to 15 miles per hour. Get the extended forecast along with local news, sports, and more anytime at khasradio.com. I'm staff meteorologist Laura Lockwood. Currently 78.

funk of 40,000 years, and grisly ghouls from every tomb are closing in to seal your doom. And though you fight to stay alive, your body starts to shiver, for no one

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1: ABC News, I'm Sherry Preston. Rescuers in Nepal have pulled two workers alive from a tunnel at a hydropower plant 9 days after devastating floods. Search teams heard voices from inside the tunnel in the morning, images showing a rescuer carrying one worker out in the afternoon on his back, covered in mud. More changes on the way at the Pentagon. Here's ABC's Victor Okendo.
2: Just days after the Secretary of the Army resigned, following months of tension with Defense Secretary Pete Hegseth, President Trump has now tapped Adam Tell to take over as acting Army Secretary. Tell is the Army's top civilian leader, whose most recent role was overseeing the Army Corps of Engineers.
1: Vice President J.D. Vance telling reporters that what's been happening in Iran is not a war, even though there have been places where, in his words, things have flared up. The price of diesel fuel hitting a record high amid the flare-up, $2 more from a year ago, a gallon at $4.14 a gallon. Regular gas is now at its highest level ever heading into a Labor Day weekend. This is ABC News. A candidate running for a seat in the Missouri State House has been charged with planting drugs in his opponent's car. ABC's Chuck Sievertson has more of the details.
3: Thomas Ross, candidate for Missouri House District 161, allegedly had his then-campaign manager plant cocaine in the car of his primary opponent, Louise Secker. Ross won the Republican primary and is currently running for state Senate. Court papers say Ross allegedly hatched the scheme in June. The former campaign manager provided the FBI with an audio recording of Ross, where they allegedly discussed the plot, with Ross quoted saying, "If you can pull it off, pull it off."
1: The latest part of the world dealing with dangerous haze caused by wildfires is Malaysia. An emergency has been declared today as the air pollution index soars. Schools have also been closed because of the smoke. And in this country, it's rain and storms. We're learning about 100,000 homes across the D.C. area are without power right now because of overnight weather in which wind gusts were more than 60 miles an hour. Sherry Preston, ABC News.
4: Man, I love this place. I've been surfing here since I was a kid. Now, seeing my grandson out on the water, it means everything to me. Watching him, taking in the blue waves, the sea breeze, the blurry horizon.
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7: For KHAS Radio, I'm Brandon Shanahan. Monday is Labor Day, which means that many city services, like the front desk at the Administration, Development Services, Finance, Police, Hastings Fire and Rescue, the Hastings Public Library, and more will be closed during regular hours on Monday. 911 and utility emergency services will remain available, with all other offices opening back up for regular hours on Tuesday. On top of that, the Labor Day holiday marks the end of the summer season for many Hastings amenities, including Fisher Fountain, located in front of the Hastings Utilities headquarters on Denver Avenue. Will continue to run its light and water show through September 7th before being turned off, cleaned, and winterized. Similar story for the Hartwell Park and Lincoln Park wading pools, which will be drained on Tuesday. However, the splash pad will remain open. The case against one of the suspects connected to the death of a man in downtown Grand Island this summer is heading to trial court. Court records show 23-year-old Angel Vega has waived an evidence hearing in Hall County Court. The case now advances to Hall County District Court for possible trial. Arraignment is scheduled for September 22nd. At arraignment, a suspect typically pleads guilty or not guilty to the charges faced, and Vega is charged with first-degree assault, manslaughter, and accessory to a felony in connection with the July 5th death of 41-year-old Matthew Bishop of Grand Island. Court documents show Grand Island police officers responded that night to a report of a male victim lying face down with severe head injuries in the railside area. That man was later identified as Matthew Bishop. Bishop was injured in a fight involving Vega and 23-year-old Jesus Reyes. A Grand Island home is considered a total loss after a structure fire Wednesday evening that killed five cats. Fire officials tell News Channel Nebraska that crews were called to 112 West 14th Street around 5 p.m. after reports of heavy smoke coming from the home. GIFD says firefighters made entry and quickly extinguished the fire. No one was home at the time, but the crews found six cats inside the home, with one surviving. No firefighters were injured, and the home is considered a total loss. A landmark piece of Nebraska public art is marking 50 years along Interstate 80. The Nebraska wind sculpture was rededicated yesterday at the westbound rest area in Kearney as part of the 50th anniversary of the 500-mile sculpture garden. The rededication was organized with help from the Nebraska Arts Council, Visit Kearney, Trails and Rails Museum, and the Buffalo County Historical Society. New interpretive signage has been installed at the sculpture sites with information about the project, the artist, and public art across the states. The Nebraska wind sculpture is now listed on the National Register of Historic Places. Nebraska leaders are pushing to tighten petition rules after county election officials recently flagged fraudulent signatures in multiple counties. Governor Jim Pillen and Secretary of State Bob Evenin are planning new legislation that would ban per-signature requirement for circulators and require full background checks and training. Election commissioners in Lancaster and Hall counties have already turned suspected petition fraud over to law enforcement, and investigations say those inquiries remain active and ongoing. University of Nebraska President Jeffrey Gold sought Thursday night to make the case for NU's request for more money in the state's budget as the Nebraska legislature braces to address the state's financial woes in the upcoming legislative session. While defending the university's budget in his State of the University speech, he pointed to the university's involvement in responding to a Hansa virus outbreak earlier this year, including the quarantine of 18 Americans at the National Quarantine Unit in Omaha, and he noted that the Nebraska extension was central to the state's response to the wildfires this spring and summer. He added that the university has, quote, long been a careful steward for the resources entrusted to it. Nebraska is facing a nearly $850 million deficit by mid-2029 that state lawmakers are working to clear up. You can find more of today's news online at newschannelnebraska.com. For KHAS Radio, I'm Brandon Shanahan.
8: Here's your Hastings weather forecast on KHAS.
9: A heat advisory continues until 8 p.m. tomorrow night. Mainly clear skies today, with daytime highs approaching 98. Winds out of the south, 8 to 15 miles per hour. Get the extended forecast, along with local news, sports, and more, anytime at khasradio.com. I'm staff meteorologist Laura Lockwood. Currently 77.

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0: To hear more, visit dan.democrat. 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

0: Little Natalie Cole, this will be KHAS Radio, an everlasting love, 104.1, 1230 AM. Little Bachman, Turner Overdrive, and Spandau Ballet before that. 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
4: Here's your Hastings weather forecast on KHAS. A heat advisory continues until 8 p.m. tomorrow night. Mainly clear skies today with daytime highs approaching 98. Winds out of the south, 8 to 15 miles per hour. Get the extended forecast along with local news, sports, and more anytime at KHASradio.com. I'm staff meteorologist Laura Lockwood. Currently 77.

0: Down on the boulevard, they take it hard. Jackson Brown on KHAS Radio. We're going to dance to the music coming up next. But want to remind you, we got a whole slate of high school football for you under the lights tonight on Friday night here on KHAS Radio. Hastings High takes on Gretna East in Gretna. 6 p.m. Central Nebraska Sports Report will happen here on KHAS Radio. Then at 6:45, Brandon Shanahan will get you the pregame, the kickoff at 7 p.m. And on 98.9 The Vibe, Minden at Wood River at 7 p.m. Over on ESPN, Kearney, Ravenna at Gibbon at 3, and Kearney Catholic at Cozad at 7, followed by on Kix, we've got Adams Central at Central City. Kickoff at 7 p.m. there. KHAS Radio, we got you covered. And then this weekend, Husker football on Saturday, 11 a.m. kickoff, 7 a.m. time for the start of the pregame. And Husker volleyball first serve at 8 p.m. on Sunday. 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
1: 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So that involves a hip arthroscopy. A small surgery just involves a few poke holes. And with this, I can treat some pathology such as labral tears as well as hip impingement. I also offer typical joint replacements as well as treating athletic type injuries as well. I am Dr. Eric Heidman, and I am a proud member of the team at Hastings Orthopedics and Mary Lanning Healthcare.
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0: The countdown is on for the Nebraska State Fair. 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
2: Hello, I'm Kellen Havikin with the latest agribusiness news on Brownfield. There are still lots of unanswered questions about the Trump administration's plan to import up to 300,000 metric tons of beef. Josh Maples, an ag economist with Mississippi State University Extension, says details remain limited.
3: The fact sheet says that the proclamation does not apply to countries that have country-specific beef quotas.
2: A group of Republican lawmakers has asked President Trump to implement policies that expand market access and create certainty for cattle producers. Nebraska Congressman Adrian Smith says the recent announcement to import foreign beef was the wrong move.
4: We need to let the market work. The market has done good things for producers and consumers previously. So let's make sure that we don't intervene in a way that causes damage.
2: And Allendale's results of their annual yield survey points to highly variable yields across the Western Corn Belt. I'm Kellen Havikin for Brownfield.
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1: ABC News, I'm Sherry Preston. Vice President J.D. Vance says he wouldn't call the conflict going on with Iran a war despite recent escalations. On Thursday, Iran fired at U.S. ally Kuwait, retaliation for U.S. strikes earlier this week. The conflict, meantime, impacting oil prices, which remain high.
2: Analysts warn diesel prices could climb higher still, with farmers burning fuel for the fall harvest and home heating oil season just weeks away.
1: ABC's Victor Okendo. Two people pulled live from the mud following the flooding in Nepal. It killed more than 1,200 people. The two were found deep inside a hydropower facility tunnel. The Labor Department will release jobs numbers for the month of August later this morning. The report expected to show that the market bounced back last month from a dismal July. Work on the big triumphal arch will begin in the next 2 weeks in Washington, the White House says, despite lawsuits against it filed by veterans who say it will block the view between the Lincoln Memorial and Arlington National Cemetery. This is ABC News. Tensions flaring in the Lindsey Clancy trial.
3: The matter of Commonwealth versus Lindsey Clancy.
4: Nearly 36 hours into deliberations, Lindsey Clancy's defense attorney suggested a lone juror is all that stands between the Massachusetts mother who killed her three children and a verdict of not guilty by reason of insanity.
5: There's a person who has doubt but will not listen to the judge's instruction.
4: Defense attorney Kevin Reddington claims one juror is refusing to follow the law that says a defendant must be proved guilty beyond a reasonable doubt, leaving the jury of nine women and three men deadlocked for days.
1: ABC's Aaron Katursky at the courthouse in Plymouth, Massachusetts. Dozens of people have been killed by toxic fumes in Nigeria. They were trying to steal oil from a loading vessel, according to an advocacy group. There's a celebration in Knoxville, Tennessee today to honor the great Dolly Parton. The downtown event is being called What Dolly Did For Me, a parade for our queen. People are encouraged to bring signs and dress in bright, bold colors. I'm Sherry Preston, ABC News.
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8: For KHAS Radio, I'm Brandon Shanahan. Monday is Labor Day, which means that many city services, like the front desk at the Administration, Development Services, Finance, Police, Hastings Fire and Rescue, the Hastings Public Library, and more will be closed during regular hours on Monday. 911 and utility emergency services will remain available, with all other offices opening back up for regular hours on Tuesday. On top of that, the Labor Day holiday marks the end of the summer season for many Hastings amenities, including Fisher Fountain, located in front of the Hastings Utilities headquarters on Denver Avenue, will continue to run its light and water show through September 7th before being turned off, cleaned, and winterized. Similar story for the Hartwell Park and Lincoln Park wading pools, which will be drained on Tuesday. However, the splash pad will remain open. The case against one of the suspects connected to the death of a man in downtown Grand Island this summer is heading to trial court. Court records show 23-year-old Angel Vega has waived an evidence hearing in Hall County Court. The case now advances to Hall County District Court for possible trial. Arraignment is scheduled for September 22nd. At arraignment, a suspect typically pleads guilty or not guilty to the charges faced, and Vega is charged with first-degree assault, manslaughter, and accessory to a felony in connection with the July 5th death of 41-year-old Matthew Bishop of Grand Island. Court documents show Grand Island police officers responded that night to a report of a male victim lying face down with severe head injuries in the railside area. That man was later identified as Matthew Bishop. Bishop was injured in a fight involving Vega and 23-year-old Jesus Reyes. A Grand Island home is considered a total loss after a structure fire Wednesday evening that killed five cats. Fire officials tell News Channel Nebraska that crews were called to 112 West 14th Street around 5 p.m. after reports of heavy smoke coming from the home. GIFD says firefighters made entry and quickly extinguished the fire. No one was home at the time, but the crews found six cats inside the home, with one surviving. No firefighters were injured, and the home is considered a total loss. A landmark piece of Nebraska public art is marking 50 years along Interstate 80. The Nebraska wind sculpture was rededicated yesterday at the westbound rest area in Kearney as part of the 50th anniversary of the 500-mile sculpture garden. The rededication was organized with help from the Nebraska Arts Council, Visit Kearney, Trails and Rails Museum, and the Buffalo County Historical Society. New interpretive signage has been installed at the sculpture sites with information about the project, the artist, and public art across the states. The Nebraska wind sculpture is now listed on the National Register of Historic Places. Nebraska leaders are pushing to tighten petition rules after county election officials recently flagged fraudulent signatures in multiple counties. Governor Jim Pillen and Secretary of State Bob Evenin are planning new legislation that would ban per-signature requirement for circulators and require full background checks and training. Election commissioners in Lancaster and Hall counties have already turned suspected petition fraud over to law enforcement, and investigations say those inquiries remain active and ongoing. University of Nebraska President Jeffrey Gold sought Thursday night to make the case for NU's request for more money in the state's budget as the Nebraska legislature braces to address the state's financial woes in the upcoming legislative session. While defending the university's budget in his State of the University speech, he pointed to the university's involvement in responding to a Hantavirus outbreak earlier this year, including the quarantine of 18 Americans at the National Quarantine Unit in Omaha, and he noted that the Nebraska extension was central to the state's response to the wildfires this spring and summer. He added that the university has, quote, long been a careful steward for the resources entrusted to it. Nebraska is facing a nearly $850 million deficit by mid-2029 that state lawmakers are working to clear up. You can find more of today's news online at newschannelnebraska.com. For KHAS Radio, I'm Brandon Shanahan.

0: Here's your Hastings weather forecast on KHAS.
1: A heat advisory continues until 8 p.m. tomorrow night. Slight chance for storms today. Otherwise, mainly sunny skies. Daytime highs approaching 98. Winds out of the south, 5 to 10 miles per hour. Get the extended forecast, along with local news, sports, and more, anytime at khasradio.com. I'm staff meteorologist Laura Lockwood. Right now, it's 76 degrees.
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0: Careless Whisper, Wham! KHAS Radio. Little Michelle Branch before that. And coming up next, we'll take a trip to the past. That's what you usually do when you take a trip, isn't it? Or is it a trip into the future? I don't know. We're going to figure it out. But we got Fleetwood Mac, 1977. Rumors on KHAS. It's Gypsy.
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1: For KHAS Radio, I'm Brandon Shanahan. Friday Night Lights is back on KHAS and its network of sister stations tonight starting at 6 p.m. with the Central Nebraska Sports Report. We'll have conversations with Hastings head football coach Matt Franzen, Adams Central head volleyball coach Libby Lallman, Adams Central head football coach Josh Lewis, and Hastings football coach Charlie Shoemaker. Then at 7:15, we'll send you out to Gretna East High School for the Hastings versus Gretna East ball game as Hastings looks to upset one of the top teams in Class B. Coach Shoemaker is looking forward to the challenge.
2: I think it's always fun when you play a top team and you know your kids can really see what top teams are and you know where maybe you want to be down the road. 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And so hopefully our kids are ready to learn and ready to compete.
1: Adams Central is making the quick trip to take on Central City. That game can be heard on KICS. The Patriots have not had good luck against Central City over the last couple of years, but head football coach Josh Lewis says that this year's team is ready for the challenge.
3: If you just look at the last couple of years, that shows you everything you need to know. They're really big up front. I know they've graduated a lot of guys, but they still have a lot of guys coming back. So we know we're going to get a quality program. Most around the state rankings and stuff, they're still in the top 10 even after last week with Ord. Ord is really good, watching them on films.
1: Adams Central is set to take on Central City on KICS later tonight. The UNK football team is still searching for their first win after coming up just short of Chatham State last night, falling 24-21. Chatham State got up to a 17-7 lead in the second quarter before Kearney clawed the way back to bring it to within a three-point game, but Chatham State closed the door for the three-point win. UNK gets a week off, then is back to work at Emporia State on September 19th. The college football season is in full swing this week, and the Huskers get their season started tomorrow morning against Ohio at Memorial Stadium. Head coach Matt Rhule was on the Huskers radio network earlier this week and spoke about the transition going from fall practice to game week.
4: They've been great. They've worked harder the whole time we've been here with them this year, but I think they're excited. You know, we're getting ready to have a chance to go back into Memorial Stadium and play in front of our fans and friends and family, and that's what they want.
1: Kickoff is at 11 a.m. tomorrow in Memorial Stadium. It also marks a very busy weekend for the top-ranked Nebraska volleyball team as they're in action tonight as they take on DePaul in Wintrust Arena in Chicago. Then on Sunday, the Huskers make the quick trip to Wrigley Field to take on Missouri in the Big Ten SEC Challenge. 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
3: It's now time for the Funeral Report on KHAS Radio. Barbara J. Merman passed away on August 20th. A memorial service will be held in Hastings at First St. Paul's Lutheran Church September 26th at 11 a.m. Holsting, Nebraska resident Victor M. Beatty, age 83, passed away on Thursday, August 27th. Services will be at 10:30 a.m. Friday, September 4th, at First St. Paul's Lutheran Church in Hastings. Burial will be at a later date in Trinity Cemetery in Bono, Arkansas. Tara G. Trump, age 56, passed away August 29th. A memorial service is scheduled for Friday, September 4th at 11 a.m. at Hastings Evangelical Free Church. Ronald L. Gruby of Norman, Nebraska, passed away on August 28th. Service is scheduled for 11 a.m. Saturday, September 5th at Merton Butler Mortuary Chapel in Blue Hill. Private family burial will be in the Blue Hill Cemetery in town. Randon Ray Parks, age 75, of Ankeny, Iowa, passed away on August 19th. A graveside ceremony will be held at Greenwood Cemetery in York at 11 a.m. Monday, September 21st. Betty Thomas, age 93, passed away on August 30th. A Catholic funeral mass to honor her incredible life will be held at 10:30 a.m. That's Friday, September 11th. At St. Cecilia Catholic Church in Hastings. A rosary will begin at 10 a.m. Interment follows at 1:30. That's Friday, September 11th at Grand Island Veterans Cemetery. And that was a look at the funeral report on KHAS Radio. For more information on any of these funerals, you can go to our website, khasradio.com.
4: Here's your Hastings weather forecast on KHAS.
5: A heat advisory continues until
6: 8 p.m. tomorrow night.
5: Slight chance for storms today. Otherwise, mainly sunny skies. Daytime highs approaching 98. Winds out of the south, 5 to 10 miles per hour. Get the extended forecast, along with local news, sports, and more, anytime at khasradio.com. I'm staff meteorologist Laura Lockwood. Right now, it's 76 degrees.

0: Hey, it's Friday. It's KHAS, and that was Blues Traveler and Runaround, KHAS Radio. We've got a whole slate of games for you tonight. High school sports, high school football, under the lights. It's Friday Night Lights on KHAS Radio. We got you covered there. We'll keep you up to date on what's happening on news and sports in the 8 o'clock hour. 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

0: I don't have to whisper this one, do I? It's And the Beat Goes On by The Whispers on KHAS. Before that, Blues Traveler. Coming up next, we've got a little Brownfield managing for profit. And then Celine Dion. 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
3: Farmer aid has become a much bigger piece of the farm safety net. I'm Kara Hart, and this is Managing for Profit on Brownfield. Ad hoc government assistance has played an increasingly important role in supporting farm income in recent years. Alejandro Plastina, the director of the Rural and Farm Finance Policy Analysis Center at MU, says from 2018 to 2024, ad hoc payments averaged about 12% of net farm income.
4: Compared to, for example, Title I programs that averaged, you know, about 2% of the net farm income, ad hoc payments were about six times as large as Title I payments on average over 2018 through 2024. The concern is that those temporary programs, first of all, are created based on exceptional events or economic disruptions. They are not just weather-related disaster relief. The temporary nature of the programs will remain, I think, will remain in place. There is some tension if the temporary programs are repeated in a short period of time over multiple crop years, then they will likely influence the discussions about the following farm bill, right? But there's no assurance that that will happen. And we have just gone through a cycle of updates to Title I programs and crop insurance through the One Big Beautiful Bill Act. I wouldn't expect major changes in the short term on the standing programs based on the realization of recent ad hoc temporary programs. As farmers become come to expect some kind of temporary assistance as these exceptional events occur, they might consider buying less insurance or insurance at lower coverage levels, right? But we haven't really seen that in the RMA data. In fact, we've seen an increase in some higher coverage level policies. The way some of the recent ad hoc programs have been designed really helped with that. For example, in many cases, the participation in a ad hoc disaster assistance required that participating farmers purchased crop insurance the following 2 years at a certain level, right? Policy design issues that can really help with maintaining crop insurance as a major risk management tool, and they have been used recently. I don't think that the standing farm safety net will be weakened by any temporary aid program. And if any time a new ad hoc program is authorized, there's a major reason behind it. Eventually, I think the farm safety net will evolve to take into account the interactions or the potential interactions of ad hoc program designs with existing programs. And that's not always feasible because some of these ad hoc temporary programs are designed in a rush to address specific, very urgent matters. So there's not always the time to go through a full analysis of the overlay and interaction of standing and ad hoc programs. Going forward, I think the farm safety unit will continue getting better for risk management purposes.
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1: ABC News, I'm Sherry Preston. The war in Iran pushing energy prices up to record levels on this holiday weekend. ABC's Matt Rivers says they're higher than they've ever been on Labor Day.
2: Regular gas now sits at $4.14. That's the highest ever heading into a Labor Day weekend. And analysts warn that diesel prices could climb higher still, with farmers burning fuel for the fall harvest and home heating oil season just a few weeks away.
1: Vice President J.D. Vance saying he wouldn't call what's happening in Iran a war, even though there have been, in his words, flare-ups from time to time. Just in from the Labor Department, U.S. non-farm payrolls, a jobs report rising. 162,000 jobs were created last month. 55,000 were expected. A very strong jobs report. In Nepal, two people pulled alive from that hydropower facility tunnel 9 days after devastating floods there. The two say others are down there still alive. They were caked with mud when they were found. This is ABC News. A pedestrian was killed when a Tesla ran into a security stand in the parking lot of a Trader Joe's in Los Angeles. ABC's Niku Kuzori went to the scene.
3: A woman in her 30s was killed after a driver plowed to this security stand in front of this Trader Joe's parking lot, and four others were rushed to the hospital. The fire department confirmed the driver was a 91-year-old woman who was transported to the hospital with non-life-threatening injuries. Three others were also rushed to the hospital. Two of the victims are believed to have critical injuries.
1: The woman saying she tried to stop the car and that her foot was on the brake, but the vehicle, she says, kept going. Romans are lashing out against golf cart tourism in Italy's capital city. Hundreds of the golf carts have started carrying people through the historic district. Some call it an invasion. Critics say the carts have run amok, parking illegally, worsening already bad congestion, and they say unlocking another of Dante's circles of over-tourism. I'm Sherry Preston, ABC News.
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6: For KHAS Radio, I'm Brandon Shanahan. Monday is Labor Day, which means that many city services, like the front desk at the Administration, Development Services, Finance, Police, Hastings Fire and Rescue, the Hastings Public Library, and more, will be closed during regular hours on Monday. 911 and utility emergency services will remain available, with all other offices opening back up for regular hours on Tuesday. On top of that, the Labor Day holiday marks the end of the summer season for many Hastings amenities, including Fisher Fountain, located in front of the Hastings Utilities headquarters on Denver Avenue. Will continue to run its light and water show through September 7th before being turned off, cleaned, and winterized. Similar story for the Hartwell Park and Lincoln Park wading pools, which will be drained on Tuesday. However, the splash pad will remain open. The case against one of the suspects connected to the death of a man in downtown Grand Island this summer is heading to trial court. Court records show 23-year-old Angel Vega has waived an evidence hearing in Hall County Court. The case now advances to Hall County District Court for possible trial. Arraignment is scheduled for September 22nd. At arraignment, a suspect typically pleads guilty or not guilty to the charges faced, and Vega is charged with first-degree assault, manslaughter, and accessory to a felony in connection with the July 5th death of 41-year-old Matthew Bishop of Grand Island. Court documents show Grand Island police officers responded that night to a report of a male victim lying face down with severe head injuries in the railside area. That man was later identified as Matthew Bishop. Bishop was injured in a fight involving Vega and 23-year-old Jesus Reyes. A Grand Island home is considered a total loss after a structure fire Wednesday evening that killed five cats. Fire officials tell News Channel Nebraska that crews were called to 112 West 14th Street around 5 p.m. after reports of heavy smoke coming from the home. GIFD says firefighters made entry and quickly extinguished the fire. No one was home at the time, but the crews found six cats inside the home, with one surviving. No firefighters were injured, and the home is considered a total loss. A landmark piece of Nebraska public art is marking 50 years along Interstate 80. The Nebraska wind sculpture was rededicated yesterday at the westbound rest area in Kearney as part of the 50th anniversary of the 500-mile sculpture garden. The rededication was organized with help from the Nebraska Arts Council, Visit Kearney, Trails and Rails Museum, and the Buffalo County Historical Society. New interpretive signage has been installed at the sculpture sites with information about the project, the artist, and public art across the states. The Nebraska wind sculpture is now listed on the National Register of Historic Places. Nebraska leaders are pushing to tighten petition rules after county election officials recently flagged fraudulent signatures in multiple counties. Governor Jim Pillen and Secretary of State Bob Evenin are planning new legislation that would ban per-signature requirement for circulators and require full background checks and training. Election commissioners in Lancaster and Hall counties have already turned suspected petition fraud over to law enforcement, and investigations say those inquiries remain active and ongoing. University of Nebraska President Jeffrey Gold sought Thursday night to make the case for NU's request for more money in the state's budget as the Nebraska legislature braces to address the state's financial woes in the upcoming legislative session. While defending the university's budget in his State of the University speech, he pointed to the university's involvement in responding to a hantavirus outbreak earlier this year, including the quarantine of 18 Americans at the National Quarantine Unit in Omaha, and he noted that the Nebraska extension was central to the state's response to the wildfires this spring and summer. He added that the university has, quote, long been a careful steward for the resources entrusted to it. Nebraska is facing a nearly $850 million deficit by mid-2029 that state lawmakers are working to clear up. You can find more of today's news online at newschannelnebraska.com. 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
5: 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A look at weather outside the KHAS studios. Closing out the week on this Friday morning, a few clouds outside, 73 degrees currently, south wind 6 miles per hour, the barometer at 29.91 inches, and the humidity about 81% right now. We are in the middle of a heat advisory, runs now through 8 p.m. Saturday. Going to be a scorcher out there today, sunny, hot, 99 degrees, heat index values as high as 102. South wind between 5 and 10 miles per hour. Overnight tonight, 10% chance of showers. Lows dip down to about 73 degrees. The hot conditions continue through Saturday. Hot, muggy, 96 degrees on Saturday. Sunday, we get a slight chance of rain, 93. 94, Monday, Labor Day. Tuesday, 94, and we get lower 90s, upper 80s into mid-next week. Right now, outside the studio, 73 degrees currently. It feels like 73, but a hot, sticky 73. It's 81% humidity, south wind at 6 miles per hour. And that dew point at 67%. A look at weather, you just heard it. Party line, it starts now.
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11: We've hit it. We're here one day until Husker football starts. It's been eight long months. 8 months of, well, happiness, really, because we've been thinking about baseball and football and, well, baseball, that is, and basketball and volleyball. We haven't thought about that, the gridiron folks, those gridiron boys. Have we? Haven't thought about football in a long time. We have in the last few weeks, certainly. Nothing else is going on. Volleyball is, though. Got that on the Husker Sports Network, KHAS Radio, of course, part of that. Got some more football for you this weekend, too. And tonight, under the lights, we've got high school football for you right here on KHAS Radio. Hastings High taking on Gretna East. 6 p.m., your Central Nebraska Sports Report gets it all started. Then your pregame show at 6:45. Brandon Shanahan taking the trip to Gretna. And a kickoff at 7 p.m. Over on 98.9 The Vibe, Doug Duda on the call. Minden at Wood River at 7 p.m. Ravenna at Gibbon is over on ESPN Kearney. Kickoff at 3 this afternoon. Got an early kickoff there. Over on ESPN Kearney, a doubleheader, because after that Ravenna-Gibbon game, you've got Kearney Catholic at Cozad. Kearney Catholic at Cozad at 7 p.m. And Adams Central taking on Central City in Central City. Pregame at 6:45. The first, that kickoff, that is, on Kicks at 7 p.m. And then tonight at 6:45, if you want to catch the Scotts Bluff at Norris game, you can see it statewide on your News Channel Nebraska television station. Husker football tomorrow. Pregame starts at 7 a.m. bright and early. Won't have Party Line on a Saturday, but you'll have the pregame show for Husker football at 7. And then, of course, kickoff at 11 a.m. And the postgame should run. You should have Husker sports tomorrow from 7 a.m. through about 5 or 6 p.m. tomorrow. Should be a fun day for us. Good day to kick it off, too. And then over Sunday, we got Nebraska taking on Missouri. Old Misery in Chicago. First serve at 8 p.m. on Sunday. We'll have that for you. And then Monday, nothing. Not a thing into the world because it's Labor Day. And I will be off. Megan will be off. Bethany, Brad, Brandon, Sherry, the whole gang will be gone. And hopefully you'll have a good day because we're not going to have Party Line on Friday or Saturday, or rather Monday, that is. So you'll have a three-day weekend without me. I hope that's all right. And in fact, KHAS Radio office is going to be closing today at noon. So just a heads up there. Offices close at noon. If you've got Shop Wheeler dealer deals to pick up or tickets to the Nebraska State Fair you haven't picked up yet, today at noon we're closing the offices. We will not be back open until Tuesday at 8 a.m. Again, no Party Line on Monday, about 8:17 Central. And if you're heading to Lincoln for the Husker game this weekend, you probably already heard the warning. Leave early. Really early. Officials are telling fans to add anywhere. Now, this is the word add, because you know a normal Husker game, home Husker game downtown Lincoln, it slows things way down to a crawl. My wife used to be a postal worker in that portion of Lincoln and downtown Lincoln during games, and she says it was awful. But now they're telling fans to add 30 minutes to an hour to your travel time, because getting to Memorial Stadium this year is going to be a big, big mess. And I've heard the rumor going around that there may be something political behind all of this. Folks are saying it's Democrat-run Lincoln, Republican-controlled state government, it's an election year. Everybody's digging up roads at the same time and making Husker Saturdays miserable. So I went looking for evidence of that, and I couldn't find it. Most of these projects were planned long before this election. I-80 work was already on the books a couple of years ago. It's already been planned. Downtown O Street project's been discussed publicly for years. In fact, the state is helping pay for that part of the O Street project. So the idea that Lincoln and the state are secretly cooked up a traffic nightmare to punish each other politically, the evidence just isn't there. But there is a legitimate question here, because Lincoln originally planned to begin O Street work in late 2025 and specifically talked about minimizing disruption during football season. But then the bidding process went sideways. Three of the four bids were disqualified. The city threw out the solicitation in January and started completely over. That's not good. A contractor wasn't selected till March. Now the work is happening right through football season with O Street closed between 12th and 16th Street. And add that to the state highway construction, bridge work, lane closures, construction around Memorial Stadium itself, of course, and suddenly 85,000 people are trying to get to the same place through a city that seems to have orange cones everywhere. That doesn't necessarily prove a conspiracy, disprove it either. But it does show that sometimes when several long-term projects collide, one major delay can happen. And maybe that's the better question for Lincoln officials. Not who's playing politics, but how did one of the busiest Saturdays in Nebraska become part of the construction schedule they said that they were trying to avoid? Gotta love government. All right, hey, it's Labor Day weekend. Believe it or not, Monday, of course, is Labor Day. In general, Nebraska or Americans put in more hours at work than people in most other countries. On average, the U.S., we spend around 1,800 hours working, 1,800 hours working every year. That's more than people in Canada, Australia, Japan, or the U.K., but less than people in Mexico, Chile, or Korea. But which state has the hardest workers? You're going to love this one. Not Michigan. An annual study ranked all 50 states. Michigan ranked last, believe it or not, based on work hours, average commute, and how much free time people had in general. According to the results, the hardest working states in order: South Dakota, North Dakota, Alaska, Hawaii, Wyoming. There's your top five. Coming in at number six, Nebraska. Nebraska at number six, hardest working state. Closing out the top 10, Texas, New Hampshire, Tennessee, and Georgia. Michigan ranked dead last, followed by Oregon, New Jersey, Ohio, Nevada, Rhode Island, California, New York, West Virginia, and the great Commonwealth of Pennsylvania. Do you know the Commonwealth states, by the way? I didn't realize, didn't learn this in public school. It's at least not in Omaha. But I found out about the Commonwealth states later on in life. I believe it's Kentucky, Pennsylvania, Massachusetts. Isn't there a fourth one? I think there's a fourth one. What is the fourth Commonwealth? Kentucky, Massachusetts, Pennsylvania. Is there three or is there four? Correct me. 462-2511. 462-2511. Let me know. What are the four Commonwealth states? Virginia! I knew I was missing one. Kentucky, Massachusetts, Pennsylvania, and Virginia. Now, there's no difference functionally between what an actual state is and a Commonwealth. They're states. It's just what they call themselves. It's identical to any other state. But there you go. 104.1, 12:30 a.m. It's about 22 after the hour. Local sports is coming up about 20 minutes. We've also got Husker Huddle with the Brandons. We'll take your there's your question of the day. What's your prediction for the score of the Husker game? Huskers take on the Ohio Bobcats tomorrow at 11 a.m. Who do you think's going to win? What's the score? 462-2511. 462. You can text it in. You can call it in. 462-2511. Text the word Huskers and your prediction for the score at 462-2511. We'll take a quick break. We'll be back in just a minute. And we're talking number one. Do you know why we're talking number one? Because there's one day left until Husker football. And there's a special number one in Husker football history. Now, I know you're thinking to yourself, it's Lawrence Phillips, isn't it? It could be. It's not. Because I went way back. I wanted to make you guys happy, just like yesterday and the day before. I did some digging into Husker annals, the old trophy cases, and I found one year, 1936. We'll talk about Husker football and the number one with 1936. It's all next on KHAS.
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11: 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Hey, I got a correction on a start to a game tonight. Now, the game was originally scheduled to be 7 p.m. kickoff between Hastings High and Gretna East, but that has changed because of the weather, the hot weather. Because of the heat, they're going to push that kickoff back to 7:30. So just a half-hour delay on that. Pregame will be at 7:15 tonight, kickoff at 7:30. It's all on KHAS. We'll have all the coverage for you right here on your station if you're not able to get to Gretna, which, trust me, if you hear me, you're not missing much going to Gretna. I'm kidding. It's a nice place. All right, it's just time here. It's one day till Nebraska Husker kickoff. And imagine telling a Nebraska fan today this. You only get one game on the radio this year. One. So you better pick wisely. Because in 1936, that's basically what Nebraska football was doing. The university... Does this sound familiar? Was worried that if people could hear the game for free on the radio, especially on a cold, rainy Saturday or a hot one like tomorrow, they might decide not to buy a ticket at all. And Dana X. Bible had a reason to care. He wasn't just Nebraska's head coach at the time. Oh, no, he was the athletic director, too. Memorial Stadium had been open for more than a decade. In fact, it was about 13 years. They were still trying to get the thing completely paid off, though. So Nebraska's nightmare wasn't the diehard fan. Oh, no, they didn't have to fight that. They had to fight the guy who woke up Saturday morning, looked outside and said, looks cold. Before radio, if he wanted the Huskers, he had to go to the stadium. Now, 1936, throw a log on the stove, turn the dial, save the money that's going to cost for the ticket. Hey, it's 15 cents. And Nebraska wasn't alone. The Lincoln State Journal newspaper surveyed 74 colleges in 1936. Listen to this. 38 of the 74 allowed football broadcasts, but 36 universities across the country banned broadcasts on the radio or restricted them completely from football broadcasts. College football was basically split right down the middle over whether radio was going to help or hurt the sport. Meanwhile, some schools had already figured out there was another option. You were going with this. Charge for it. The Pacific Coast Conference, which later became the Pac-10, that's what they came, the Pac-12, of course, they sold rights for around $100,000 for radio rights back then. In 1936, that was a big chunk of change. The Southwest Conference had its own package. Michigan was reportedly getting about $4,000 per game for their broadcast, and Iowa had a deal with Maytag sponsoring broadcasts. Yale's move had them sponsoring football. It was worth $20,000 for the year. Oil companies were buying football broadcasts out west, down south, and back east, while Nebraska was trying to keep radio from taking money out of the ticket window. Other schools were already inventing media rights businesses, but Nebraska finally picks its one broadcast, because again, it had one to pick from, for 1936. It was Pittsburgh. Pittsburgh came to Lincoln. Top 10 matchup. Nebraska scores first. And think about this for a second. All over the state, people are gathered around radios because of this. This is the Husker game they're getting. Nebraska leads Pitt 6-0, but then Pitt takes over. The final score, 19-6. Nebraska lost. Nebraska waited all year to let everybody listen, and they picked a loss. But the strangest part comes 15 years earlier. Nebraska's first football game ever broadcast on radio was also against Pittsburgh. 1921. This time, Nebraska won 10-0. And almost nobody in Nebraska could hear it because commercial radio hadn't even arrived here yet. So in 1921, Husker football was on the radio and Nebraska couldn't listen. By 1936, Nebraska could listen, and the university wouldn't let

0: 462-2511. You get it right, you win $20 gift card. Good morning. Who do we got?
1: Sounds true.
2: This is Betty.
0: Betty, how are you doing? Happy Friday.
2: What's that?
0: Happy Friday. How are you doing?
2: Doing good.
0: Good, Betty. Hey, I've got three facts for you. All you have to do is tell me which of these three isn't true. One, two, or three. If you get it right, you win. Are you ready?
2: Okay. The one that's true, right?
0: Nope. You're telling me the one that's not true.
2: Oh, the one that's not true.
0: That is correct. Yes. Okay. Here are your quote-unquote facts, Betty. Fact number one. The single one-week song by Bare Naked Ladies, it's a band from the 1990s. The song was called One Week. It was the number one song on the charts for exactly 1 week. Fact number two. The last movie ever released on VHS was Mulan in 1998. Or fact number three. Al Capone hated the nickname Scarface. Which of those three is bullcrap, Betty?
2: I'll say three.
0: Number three. Let's see if you're right today, Betty. We haven't had a winner all week. I'll see. Oh, Betty. Betty, I'm so sorry. You didn't get it right. Scarface, Al Capone, he hated that name. That is true. He wanted people to call him Big Fellow, or here's one I laughed at, Snorky. Snorky, that was his nickname. Al Capone hated Scarface. The single One Week by Bare Naked Ladies was the number one song on the Billboard charts in 1998 for exactly 1 week. That is true. And it was the only Bare Naked Ladies song to ever hit number one. I wonder why. The last movie to ever be released on VHS was Mulan in 1998. Man, that's not right. That is not right. That one is the bullcrap. It was The History of Violence, which I've never heard of, but that was 2006. Was the last year a VHS tape was released. A movie on VHS, that is. Got to open up my water fountain before I can drink it here. KHAS Radio, 104.1, 1230 AM. Big GA's bringing you Factor Bullcrap weekdays at 8:30. I think we went all 5 days this week without a winner. I don't think we've done that for a while. Maybe we'll get one on Tuesday because we're not playing on Monday. Party lines closed for Labor Day. We'll get to the old Farmer's Almanac. And then we're back next on Party Line. Right here on KHAS. The Husker Huddle with the Brandons. Coming up in about 10 minutes. Stay with us.
3: 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With more practical tips and useful advice, this is the Old Farmer's Almanac Radio Report for Friday, September 4th, the 247th day of the year. Legendary broadcaster Paul Harvey was born on this day 108 years ago, and singer Beyoncé celebrates a birthday today. Mention the term body clock, and many of us think about the regulation of our sleep patterns. But there's growing evidence that our eating time should be in sync with that clock as well. Shifting most of our calorie intake earlier in the day, for example, appears to have several benefits. Our natural circadian rhythms are optimized for an early breakfast and lunch, while a large evening meal can be detrimental as our body is already winding down for the day. Sounds to us like science is just confirming more old-time wisdom, the proverb that says, eat breakfast like a king, lunch like a prince, and dinner like a pauper. That's the Old Farmer's Almanac Radio Report. Learn more at almanac.com.

KHAS Radio, 834 Central, rocking and rolling on a Friday. We did not get a winner for Factor Bullcrap, sadly. Sadly. But we may get one on Tuesday. We'll see. Hey, are you one of those people who digs through the fast food bag while you're at the window to make sure everything you got was correct in your order? I mean, look, it is your money. You should probably check it. If not, maybe you should, especially if you're at Taco Bell. A new analysis looked at into more than 1,600 drive-thru visits across 10 major fast food chains. They crunched the numbers on the places with the best and the worst odds of getting everything right. Overall, 11% of drive-thru orders come back wrong. That's 1 in 10. Taco Bell is the worst on the thing, botching 15% of orders. Wendy's and Dunkin' are runners-up, both messing up 13% of the time, according to the data. Burger King, Raising Cane's are next with 12%. On top of the list, believe it or not, Chick-fil-A and McDonald's only messing up 7% of orders. I'll give it to McDonald's, dude. They have an army of workers back there. I don't know how they do it, but they do it. And listen, you get 30 things in your bag, you're going to have something go wrong. But for the

0: most part, when I'm out there and I'm getting food, it's right. Can't do it wrong. The riskiest bet in fast food is asking for no ice. It was the single most cited failure in the entire study. I always ask for no ice for one, well, two reasons. One, soda comes out chilled. Why am I asking for you to water down what you're already giving me? You're giving me something that's already on a, it's already boosted up. It's not going to cost you $1.79 to give me this soda. You're getting a lot of money, right? The overhead isn't that big. But why not water it down with some ice? It's going to keep it colder longer. Yeah, if it's in a plastic cup, it won't. Maybe if it's styrofoam. Say what you want about styrofoam. Those things keep ice cold forever. Anyway. KHAS Radio, 104.1, 1230 AM. Continuing on here on the show, of course, the men's 40 and over draft league for softball, September 14th through October 19th. Player registration, $25. Preferred positions and teammates. Make sure you get your friends all set up. Game times are 7 and 8 p.m., possibly 9 p.m. Draft day is, looks like it's Tuesday, September 8th. Register individually. List your preferred positions and list your teammates as well. Check out the City of Hastings Parks and Rec Department for more there. All right, I was thinking about Crystal Pepsi the other day. Do you remember that? 1992 it came out. Pepsi released that clear soda. They were trying to compete with Sprite, I think it was. Well, BuzzFeed shared a bunch of products and trends and inventions that were hyped up as the next big thing, but they just never ended up being so. Kind of died out. Here's a list of some of the notorious ones. Ephemeral tattoos, which are tattoos that are meant to fade after 9 months or so. I guess that trend faded too. How about 3D movies? 3D movies are goofy. Zima. Zima was the adult version of Crystal Pepsi. Crystal Pepsi also makes the list here. Google Plus makes the list. Oh, goodness. Google Plus. Curved TVs make the list here. I've got a curved monitor at home, but that's just because I do a lot of gaming. And then the Segway, which is kind of like an e-bike, but for kind of nerds. Like you'd find like professors riding them at UNO in Omaha when I was there.
1: Well, good morning, Brandon. Good morning, Professor. How's it going? Did you get your paper written up? I sure did.
0: All right. Hoverboards also on the list here. All right. Hey, mortgage rates surging to their highest level of the year. So some people are thinking, well, maybe things are so bad where I am that I shouldn't move. Because, listen, the rates, they're going crazy. But according to a new report, the average American would score their home on a scale of 1 to 10. They would give it a 7.5, which is pretty sold. Although there is room for improvement. That said, 20% of homeowners are looking to break up with their house, possibly due to changes in their financial situation or maybe their home needing too many repairs. One frustration includes having critters move in, noisy neighbors, cracks in the wall, water damage issues, and running out of space. Let's face it, once the attic and basement are full and your storage unit is so packed you can barely close the door, you've got a problem. And you can only be solved with more room, right? George Carlin said, we got more things, we need more room to put more things. And if we don't, well, then where are we going to put our things? I need to have my things. I won't feel real. As we continue on, others are looking to improve their situation from within. 46% of people are working to turn their current home into their dream home, like landscaping the yard, updating the kitchen. Top reasons people want to stay, well, other than memories and generally appreciating the home they've created, are as follows. It fits everything I need. It's got the perfect backyard, the master bedroom, bath, the kitchen, and the big closets. I love them all. There's a lot of reasons to stick around, right? KHAS Radio 104.1, 1230 AM. Doug says Huskers win 45-20. 45-20. All right. Happy Friday and good morning to Terry, to Bob, to Doug, to Michael, to Scott. Scott says, Brandon, I sent a picture of a shirt I got back in 2013. Not too old. I wonder what could be the oldest Hastings memorabilia somebody might still be hanging on to. There's your question of the day. I maybe ask that next week. I've been doing some history stuff in Harvard. Harvard and Hastings were founded at about the same time in the 1870s. I wonder if anybody has any Harvard memorabilia from way back when. Do you have any old school memorabilia? I remember we had a guy call in a couple years ago here in Party Line. He was asking for the old Lawrence High School yearbooks, old high school yearbooks from Lawrence High School. Of course, that's been consolidated now. But do you have any old memorabilia from Harvard? If you do, give us a call at 402-462-5600. 25-11. All right, we continue down the list here, about 8:40 Central, working our way down. Hey, I want to remind you of this. Didn't tell you about it, but we posted about it. We've got Best Steak in Hastings. We're down to our three finalists. Our three finalists have been named based on your votes. You voted, we listened, we counted the votes, and the top three are as follows. You've got the Barrel Bar coming in as one of the finalists. These are in no particular order, by the way. Also a finalist, Bullseyes. Bullseyes is a finalist. And finally, District 14, Bar and Pizza. They've got pretty good steak. If you haven't had theirs yet, you should. It's delicious. But yes, those are the three finalists. So all you got to do is text in the word steak and the restaurant you think has the best to 402-462-2511. Big thanks to Big G Ace, the Adams County Convention and Visitors Bureau, and Pat's Auto Repair and Towing. You say these so many times, you get them stuck in your head, but sometimes you draw a blank. It happens. Hey, Heroes for Hunger is back Tuesday, September 29th at 8 o'clock in the morning. I am climbing onto the roof here at KHAS Radio, the roof of the KHAS Radio building. I am not coming down until we fill a box truck with food for the Hastings Food Pantry. That means we need you, and we're looking for non-perishable food so you can tell your friends about it. We got 4 weeks. You got time to stack up, pack up, and rack up. Canned goods, peanut butter, pasta, cereal, boxed meals, rice, anything shelf-stable and non-perishable that can help a local family put food on the table. If you can bring donations in boxes, even better. It makes everything much easier to collect, stack, and to move. And this year is becoming a real community-wide effort. 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Hastings, St. Cecilia also helping out as always. Appreciate the folks there. Local churches getting involved too. 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Heroes for Hunger begins September 29th at 8 a.m. And I stay on the roof until that truck is absolutely full. KHAS Radio, 104.1, 1230 a.m. Rocking and rolling. Having some fun on a Friday morning. Goodness gracious. Hopefully you are too. You going to make it out to the game? 462-2511. Let us know. 462-2511. 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Thanks to Dave Jepson there. And shout out to Greg Sharks over at Allen's for all the work he and his team do all year round, but specifically helping us with Heroes for Hunger. Husker Huddle with the Brandons coming up next. It's right after sports. 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
3: For KHAS Radio, I'm Brandon Shanahan. Friday Night Lights is back on KHAS and its network of sister stations tonight starting at 6 p.m. with the Central Nebraska Sports Report. We'll have conversations with Hastings head football coach Matt Franzen, Adams Central head volleyball coach Libby Lallman, Adams Central head football coach Josh Lewis, and Hastings football coach Charlie Shoemaker. Then at 7:15, we'll send you out to Gretna East High School for the Hastings versus Gretna East ball game as Hastings looks to upset one of the top teams in Class B. Coach Shoemaker is looking forward to the challenge.
4: I think it's always fun when you play a top team and, you know, your kids can really see what top teams are and, you know, where maybe you want to be down the road. So, but anytime you can play there, you can learn a lot from that. And so hopefully, our kids are ready to learn and ready to compete.
3: Adams Central is making the quick trip to take on Central City. That game can be heard on KICS. The Patriots have not had good luck against Central City over the last couple of years, but head football coach Josh Lewis says that this year's team is ready for the challenge.
5: If you just look at the last couple of years, that shows you everything you need to know. They're really big up front. I know they've graduated a lot of guys, but they still have a lot of guys coming back. So we know we're going to get a quality program. most around the state rankings and stuff. They're still in the top 10 even after last week with Ord. Ord is really good, watching them on films.
3: Adam Central is set to take on Central City on KICS later tonight. The UNK football team is still searching for their first win after coming up just short of Chatham State last night, falling 24-21. Chatham State got up to a 17-7 lead in the second quarter before Kearney clawed the way back to bring it to within a three-point game, but Chatham State closed the door for the three-point win. UNK gets a week off, then is back to work at Emporia State on September 19th. The college football season is in full swing this week, and the Huskers get their season started tomorrow morning against Ohio at Memorial Stadium. Head coach Matt Rhule was on the Huskers radio network earlier this week and spoke about the transition going from fall practice to game week.
6: They've been great. They've worked harder the whole time we've been here with them this year, but I think they're excited. You know, we're getting ready to have a chance to go back into Memorial Stadium and play in front of our fans and friends and family, and that's what they want.
3: Kickoff is at 11 a.m. tomorrow in Memorial Stadium. It also marks a very busy weekend for the top-ranked Nebraska volleyball team, as they're in action tonight as they take on DePaul in Wintrust Arena in Chicago. Then on Sunday, the Huskers make the quick trip to Wrigley Field to take on Missouri in the Big Ten SEC Challenge. You can find more of today's sports online at newschannelnebraska.com. 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

0: 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We are back on Party Line here on KHAS Radio. And listen, we're rocking and rolling to get into Friday. We talked about your predictions. You can get those predictions in at 402-462-2511. I think we had a guest today that said 45-20 Nebraska would win, which, listen, I don't think that's a bad score. I think that's pretty good. And also, it is Friday. It's just about 8:47. You heard local sports. Brandon Shanahan on the call there. Coming up next, we've got one of my favorite parts of the day. Of course, it's time for the Husker Huddle with the Brandons right here on your station, KHAS Radio. Husker Huddle with the Brandons on KHAS Radio. Good morning. Appreciate you being here.
1: Good morning, Brandon. How you doing?
0: Bug Eater Brandon joins us here in studio. You can see his beautiful face.
1: Oh, my God. I'm so excited, dude. We got Husker football tomorrow.
0: Got Husker football tomorrow. And listen.
1: Put my hat up a little bit.
0: Listen, I saw this one on the calendar. I knew they were going to do it. It's Ohio, of course. That's where Frank Solich went after he left Nebraska.
1: I think he's doing the coin toss.
0: They've got a huge – they're going to honor him tomorrow.
1: Oh,
0: they should.
1: For sure, because he's being inducted into the Nebraska Hall of Fame. And, yeah, so
0: – the fact that Frankie Solich isn't into the Nebraska Hall of Fame as a player or an assistant coach already is bogus.
1: That's pretty insane. He was one heck of a fullback, just
0: look
1: a
0: up
1: great
0: that,
1: player.
0: For folks who remember – the Air Force game in 1965, who got to live through it. I didn't. They'll tell you about little Frankie Solich, 5'6", running through the line. So anyway, check those highlights out on
1: for
0: YouTube.
1: For sure. So
0: you're happy, man. I could feel it.
1: I am pumped. I'm so excited. We've got going over to my buddy Chris's tomorrow, watch the game. I've got some fancy hot dogs, all beef hot dogs to put on the grill.
0: Are they Fairberry?
1: No, they're from the Albion Locker.
0: Okay, even better.
1: It's my buddy that runs the Heartland Healthcare.
0: Okay.
1: He owns the locker and brought them down for me, especially just so that I could feed them to my friends. Oh, my God, they're good. Also, my son went on a bear hunt this spring, so we're going to have a few bear steaks.
0: Okay.
1: We're going to put those on the grill.
0: What's a bear taste like?
1: I have never had steaks. I have had the ground meat, and we just put it in like a Rotel dip.
0: Oh, shoot.
1: So we'll try it out. I'm going to marinate it tonight and check it out and see how it goes. So.
0: All right. You'll have to let us know how Winnie the Pooh tastes.
1: You got to cook it all the way through, though. There's a real bad chance of trichinosis if you don't get it all the way up to 165.
0: Oh, geez.
1: There's no medium or medium well, or it's well.
0: Okay.
1: So.
0: Well, there you go.
1: My gosh, did we see last night, first case, you know, that college football is crazy now, and we have no idea what each team's going
0: to
1: do?
0: Rutgers lost to Massachusetts.
1: They didn't just lose. They got blown out.
0: Yeah, they ended up losing like 16, but it wasn't that close.
1: 37-21.
0: It wasn't that close.
1: I mean, they only had seven until garbage time, basically.
0: Yeah.
1: So it was they were outmatched all the way around. So that, again, is you're seeing the transfer portal hit people. You're seeing the transfer portal work for people.
0: Yeah.
1: UMass, I don't think they beat a Power 4 team in three or four years or something like that.
0: They're one of the worst programs.
1: On my pair rankings, I was looking both offensive and defensive to start this year. Yeah. They are dead last place.
0: But again, those rankings matter
1: mean nothing because you don't know how these players are going to play together. So
0: the cohesion, the culture, you don't
1: know. Absolutely. So that was an interesting game. The Colorado game was quite one to watch against Georgia Tech there at the end. Kind of turned into a little bit of a circus act with fumbles and
0: I almost
1: and
0: took
1: block
0: Colorado
1: kicks
0: too.
1: And Georgia Tech lost their offensive line coach last year.
0: I wonder where he went.
1: He's at Nebraska.
0: Oh, really?
1: Yeah. So the last couple of years, they've been, while he was there, I think he had them in the top 15 for a few of his sacks per game. So that's a great addition to our staff. I think our offensive line is going to be vastly improved this year.
0: There, if you look at the two deep on the depth chart, there are names aplenty. And what I'll say specifically, if you look at that offensive line, remember the last few years we talked about here on the show, and we've talked about it as fans? We had guys there that had so many starts. in the 30s for the count of starts they had, but they were not all Big Ten caliber. They were fall starts and holding penalties and just messing up and mucking up and not having...
1: For sure.
0: Just so not,
1: I think that we'll see a lot less of that this year. I think that a lot of that had to do with coaching and, you know, maybe the offensive line coach only being here because his nephew was on the team.
0: Yo. Well, listen... You know what's funny is the Dylan Raiola hate that has happened. And I've never I don't hate the guy, of course, clearly not. Yeah. He's just a kid who's, you know, wants to be big. But, like, dude, Nebraska fans are so weird. The weird Nebraska fans that are younger.
1: Yeah.
0: That don't quite get that Nebraska fans are supposed to be above the fray when it comes for to sure. being like this. It's silly.
1: Yeah, well, I mean, and you see all the stuff about his size and everything and whatnot, but...
0: They weren't saying that when he was behind center last
1: year. They were not. So, speaking of big quarterbacks... Ohio, their quarterback, Nick Poulos.
0: Okay.
1: Poulos, 6'5", 235.
0: Okay, good. So he's not mobile is what you're saying.
1: He is, no.
0: That is good. Nebraska does well against these statuesque quarterbacks.
1: And he I think maybe started like two games in the 2 years that he's been there. But he transferred from El Camino Community College.
0: Sure.
1: So just, you know, not probably the same caliber of quarterback we're going to see once we get into Big Ten play.
0: Do you know what I'm excited to see as a Husker fan?
1: What's that?
0: I don't care about Heisman Trophy winners. I don't care about 11 wins. I don't care about Big Ten championships. I certainly don't care about national championships. Those things are important. Don't get me wrong.
1: You're right.
0: I want to see havoc on the defense.
1: Oh, yeah.
0: I want to see a quarterback facing us that is just going back to the sidelines, running into
1: shaking his head.
0: Running into his head coach's arms because he gets to be safe for a minute before he gets to go back out there. I want them scared to be out there.
1: For sure. And
0: it used to be like that.
1: Well, and we've got a scheme change on defense, right? So we were 3-3-5. Yep. Yeah. So now we're changing that up.
0: What are we running now?
1: 4-2-5.
0: Okay.
1: Which is what?
0: Four down linemen is where we should be doing anyway.
1: Yeah, absolutely.
0: They were basically doing that with that other rush end last year.
1: For sure. So it's a little bit of a bend, don't break. That's the same scheme that Ohio plays. So but
0: the 4-2-5. Now, listen, I'm not an X's and O's guys, and I'm not going to sit here and pretend I know
1: ball. You're going to be able to have more people on the line ready to stop the run.
0: Yeah, more people on the line, but also look back to those Nebraska, I hate to compare us to the 90s, but look at those 90s teams.
1: Yeah.
0: You had that Rover out there.
1: Oh, yeah.
0: You had that linebacker who could play safety. It's exactly the same thing you're asking.
1: Absolutely.
0: It's exactly the same thing.
1: Yep. One more thing I want to point out about Ohio's depth chart. On defense, their starting defensive end is from Omaha, Nebraska. He's a redshirt freshman.
0: What's his name?
1: So Ike Ackerman.
0: Where's he out of?
1: Omaha Central.
0: Yeah, boo.
1: Well, I just thought that was a cool connection to make there. So, but yeah, so
0: I went to Omaha Benson. Omaha Central is where all the preppy rich kids went.
1: Oh, really?
0: The ones that lived in Midtown Omaha.
1: Isn't Benson? Aren't they the bunnies?
0: What do you mean? Aren't they the bunnies? Would you ever want to mess with a rabid bunny?
1: It's not rabid bunnies. It's just bunnies, isn't it?
0: Beware the hare. We used to say, beware the hare.
1: That's about as bad as Rainbow Warriors.
0: Listen. You get a call from your wife, honey, we have a rabid bunny in our basement. You're not going down there with the lights off.
1: Taking a baseball bat because that sucker's going to jump up and bite you on the face.
0: Exactly.
1: So, yeah, I, as you can tell, I'm pumped to have football back.
0: So am I.
1: I said, the other thing that we talked about, yeah. Ohio beat UNLV in the bowl game.
0: The bowl game last year. And UNLV is where our quarterback played.
1: Anthony Calandria, his last game, he lost.
0: Do we know what his line was or how he?
1: He was 19 of 30, 184 yards, uh-huh. one interception, uh-huh. Nine rushes for 28 yards and one touchdown. So I think that their defense kind of just clamped him down and, you know, he didn't have the supporting staff he's going
0: to
1: have
0: here. We're not asking him to come here to be Dylan Raiola.
1: Right.
0: Or what we expected Dylan Raiola to be.
1: Absolutely.
0: That, and he never was. That.
1: Yeah. I think he's going to have some support from, you know, our wide receiver crew is just top notch, I think. We're going to have one of the better ones in the Big Ten, collectively anyways. Yeah. So between Ja'Cory Barney and Isaiah Hunter, that Kwazi Gilmore.
0: Do you know what I want to see not drop off?
1: What's that?
0: That perimeter blocking.
1: Yes.
0: Because if they can block like they did last year.
1: Oh, yeah.
0: That helped Emmett so much. I mean, he didn't need the help, but like
1: I mean it's an awesome thing to see for sure. So our running back room, I got our up to date depth chart before today. I was using one that I had created with AI, and it was just guessing. But basically, it's they've got two oars in the running back line. So it's the first one is Isaiah Mosey, or Mekhi Nelson or Jamal Rule.
0: Mm-hmm.
1: And then the fourth one on there is Quentin Ives, who everybody already has basically said that's our short yardage running back.
0: Okay.
1: So I think we've got a lot of chances for someone to step up there. I think that you're going to see more of a running back by committee than you did with Emmett, just because having a freak athlete like Emmett, where you can go out and push him that hard and have him run that many plays, mm-hmm. it's not very common. So
0: here's my question. You got a mobile quarterback now. We don't know, unless you're picking up on stuff I'm not picking up, what is our bread and butter offense? And are you going to see the option?
1: RPO, yeah. I think you're going to see a lot of the run pass option.
0: But but you're talking
1: bounce out. I mean,
0: you're talking like three wide, four wide.
1: Yeah.
0: Under, you know, shotgun, you know, running back right next to you.
1: I think you're going to see read a lot option. Of that. Yeah. With our offensive line, though, there's going to be a pretty good chance that he can spend a lot of time under center and not have troubles. I think that it's going to come down to, you know, how well the offensive line sticks together and blocks and keeps people out of that backfield. Gives him a little bit. I mean, he doesn't need a lot of room because he's shifty. So it'll be fun to see.
0: I just want a quarterback that steps up in the pocket.
1: Yes.
0: That does the Eric Crouch thing.
1: Yeah.
0: You put the foot down and go.
1: Well, and Anthony's a little bit smaller of a quarterback. What did he say? He's 6 foot, 200 pounds. So a little bit smaller than
0: Eric Crouch was 6 foot, 200 pounds.
1: Right. So he's going to be that quicker, faster. He's not going to be the one to stand in there and just.
0: But Brandon's calling Anthony Calandria Eric Crouch on the show. Listen.
1: The comparisons.
0: Listen,
1: here.
0: It's been a while, okay? It's been a while.
1: So
0: you never forget your first.
1: Yeah. So I finally got the.
0: You remember your first Heisman winner? I remember my first Heisman winner.
1: Oh, gosh. So I finally downloaded the game last night, NCAA 27.
0: What do you mean you finally downloaded
1: it? Well, I hadn't even bought it. So I was holding out and just whatever. I'm going to wait.
0: What do you think so far?
1: It's all right. I think it's pretty much the same as last year.
0: It is. I didn't play last year.
1: They added that you can change the theme of the crowd.
0: Okay.
1: So now we can do a blackout is the only option for Nebraska. You've seen when we've tried to do stripes and stuff in the past.
0: Yeah.
1: How ugly it gets. So I'm kind of happy that we just stuck with that because that's the one that we do, and we do it pretty well.
0: We do.
1: But I downloaded it, ran a simulation.
0: What's the computer saying?
1: 65-10.
0: Oh, okay.
1: We smoked them. Okay. Ja'Cory Barney was, and Anthony Calandria, it was like they were connected at the hip. I mean.
0: Let's hope so.
1: But
0: fingers crossed.
1: From what I hear from kind of camp and stuff like that is that it's more of a Kwazi Gilmore is more of his preferred wide receiver. But I think that you're going to see Ja'Cory getting open and getting some passes too. My prediction is 27-10. Not quite as far, but I think it's a solid win. And just, I think that one of their, you know.
0: So you're taking the under.
1: Yeah.
0: It's 23.5, I believe. Isn't it? Or is it higher than that?
1: The
0: over-under. Sorry. Nebraska's covered by you.
1: Yeah. So I
0: favored by.
1: Yeah. I just think it's first game. Like I say, it's so hard to just think we're going to roll over this team.
0: It's
1: obviously
0: tough.
1: You look at UMass.
0: Anything can happen, dude. And it comes down to are the players cohesive? Is the coaching staff doing what they didn't do last year? Are they coming together? Blah, blah, blah. And is the other team? Are they having a magic in a bottle kind
1: Absolutely.
0: Of thing? You just never know.
1: Well, and it's hard to imagine that, you know, looking at their roster, I think that maybe had one transfer from a Power Four school. Yeah. I mean.
0: We lost to Northern Illinois in 2017, 2018. We lost to Southern Mississippi in 2004. Yeah. Anything can happen. Dude.
1: Absolutely.
0: Those are home games.
1: But it's going to, I mean. I think it's going to take a lot of breakdown on our part to lose this one. So,
0: final prediction.
1: 27-10.
0: You heard it here. 27-10. Bugger your Brandon thinks Nebraska is going to win. I'm going to give you. I think it's going to be 34-17. Now I think we're going to win handily. I don't think it's going to be close as that.
1: There's going to be some garbage time.
0: I think it's going to be some garbage time extra. I think it's going to be 34-10, and then they're going to score an extra touchdown at the end.
1: Yeah,
0: something like that.
1: Put DJ Latif in and get some of these younger guys some playing time because that's what you want to do in these first three games. Is I mean,
0: I want to see the starting running back from Imperial. I want to see that kid from Funk. You know what I mean? I want to get those kids in there.
1: I heard a cool thing the other day that I think maybe it was Sipple or somebody like that, that, you know, somebody asked him, do you think that we'll kind of keep our cards close to the chest and not play our full offense? And it's like, no, get out there and get your game in. And I mean, as much as anything, you need to give guys experience. And these are the games where you want to do it. You don't want to wait until we got Indiana at home.
0: Right.
1: To start, you know, implementing our schemes and stuff. So get your stuff out there. Get your time. I also did a record prediction now.
0: What's your record prediction before we go?
1: 8-4.
0: 8-4. Look at that.
1: I like it.
0: You've chugged the offseason Kool-Aid.
1: You know, I think I said that was kind of my ceiling earlier.
0: We're going to check in with you on October on October 7th after the Maryland game, and we'll see.
1: Well, yeah. I mean, I'm 5-0 through there, so.
0: It's not about being 5-0. How do you feel about the Michigan State and that Maryland game afterwards?
1: And the Maryland game, yeah.
0: How do we look playing them? Yeah. That's the most important thing. Right.
1: For sure.
0: Appreciate you coming in here, buddy.
1: Yeah, what's yours?
0: I'm going to say 7-5.
1: Yeah.
0: 7-5.
1: 7-5. Yep. I like it.
0: And then we'll be 7-6.
1: Dang it. That's the same record we had the last 2 years,
0: Brandon. Isn't that crazy? Hey, we started 5-1, too. All right. Buggy your Brandon here in studio. Husker Huddle with the Brandons. Fridays at 8:45 here on KHAS.
1: Oh, next week we're Thursday, right?
0: Yes, next week we'll be on a Thursday. Yes, sir. All right, hey, we're going to take a break. Big Red Report coming up next. Brownfield, Nebraska Ag News. And then we're going to talk with Joe Vandeventer from Husker Power Products. It's all happening next on KHAS Radio.
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5: There are still a lot of unanswered questions about the Trump administration's plan to import up to 300,000 metric tons of beef. Hello, I'm Kellen Havikin with the latest agribusiness news on Brownfield. Thanks 100 from the Pioneer team. This 100-year milestone wouldn't be possible without farmers, Pioneer reps, and employees. Thank you for your trust. Here's to you and to what's next. Brownfield's Megan Grebner breaks it down.
6: How much of this is actually new beef versus beef that was coming anyway? And we just don't know.
7: Josh Maples, an ag economist with Mississippi State University Extension, says details remain limited.
6: The fact sheet says that the proclamation does not apply to countries that have country-specific beef quotas.
7: He says that excludes countries with zero or low tariffs, like Canada, Mexico, or Australia. Maples tells Brownfield the announcement appears to be geared toward the other countries category.
6: That group's dominated by Brazil in particular. Brazil usually builds up supplies to be able to fill that other country's category within the first few days of January each year, and they did that this year.
7: And, Maple says?
6: We would have brought in beef from Brazil anyway, because we have been. We would have brought in beef from some other countries anyway, because we have been, even at the higher tariff.
7: I'm Megan Grebner for Brownfield.
5: A group of Republican lawmakers has asked President Trump to implement policies that expand market access and create certainty for cattle producers. But Nebraska Congressman Adrian Smith tells Brownfield the recent announcement to import foreign beef was the wrong move.
8: We need to let the market work. The market has done good things for producers and consumers previously. Let's make sure that we don't intervene in a way that causes damage.
5: For more on this story, visit brownfieldagnews.com. 2026 corn and soybean production could end up being highly variable. Rich Nelson with Allendale tells Brownfield results of their annual yield survey show the impact of widespread dry weather in parts of the western Corn Belt.
9: We did have South Dakota down about 15% in yield. Kansas also seeing some pretty tough news there, 14% below last year's number.
5: And as for soybeans, he tells Brownfield.
9: For Kansas, for instance, our survey suggested 24% below last year yields. South Dakota down 15%.
5: Farmers' suicide and mental health are the focus of a new six-part limited television series. Brownfield's Mark Dornkamp filed this report from the Farm Progress Show.
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5: 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I'm Kellen Havikin for Brownfield.
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21: 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Well, it's finally here. The Nebraska football team will kick off the 2026 season against an Ohio team that's won 9-11 games over the last 4 years. And tight end Luke Lindemeyer says there's no doubt this game will be a challenge.
22: They're a winning program, and like this first game, it's not a game that you can just relax. 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
0: It's just about 9:11 Central on this Friday morning, a day left until Husker football. Of course, all the high school football under the lights tonight on KHAS Radio and our sister stations, our family of networks here at KHAS. Right now in studio, We're talking Huskers, hot Husker power products. We've got Joe Vandeventer in here with us. And good morning to you, Joe. Appreciate you joining us.
1: Good morning. Thank you for having me.
0: So, Joe, somebody listening in, they've heard the name Husker Power Products. They know the name, but maybe don't know everything you do. What happens at Husker Power Products? What do you guys do?
1: Yeah, we are an industrial engine distributor. So we we sell irrigation engines, generator sets, pump sets, basically anything that needs engine power, we can provide the power for that product.
0: So a lot of people probably associate you guys with agriculture, irrigation. You know, when a farmer comes to you needing an irrigation power unit, what does that process look like for you guys?
1: Yeah, basically, they come to us and tell us, how much water they need, what they're pumping from, and we do the calculations, the work to get the right engine to fit what they're doing. Sizing engines has gotten a whole lot more important as technology has increased on the engines, and having them properly sized is an important thing. So that is one of the biggest things that we do for you.
0: Yeah. You do a lot more than just irrigation. What are some of the other customers or industries that you're working with that people may not realize?
1: Yeah. One of the biggest ones now is in the drone applications.
0: Okay.
1: Guys that are running their own spray drones, all that stuff runs on batteries and you need power.
0: Yep.
1: So, we've got a line of generator sets that we sell for powering these drone applications. And that's been a really neat thing, seeing that, the technology changes that have come with that. And it's kind of a whole new market.
0: How much of what you guys are building is customized around what particular customer needs?
1: That's always been our biggest thing. Obviously, there are some products that if a guy comes in and just needs an irrigation engine, that's pretty straightforward. But if they have some special needs of their product, we're always able to answer the call on that. We're never going to say no to a job because someone needs it done differently.
0: Yeah.
1: It's always been a tenet of ours.
0: How does that play into how important what you're doing is and how important your team is? Because if you've got guys you're not talking cookie cutter engines. You're talking every guy's different, every team, every setup, every industry's different. How do you set your team out into the field that way and believe and know that they're going to come through in big ways for your clients?
1: Part of that is we've been lucky and we've got a lot of our guys in the design and building part of our business that have been with us for 10, 15 plus years. They know the business and they got the experience to be able to make it happen.
0: Yeah. You've also got welding, you do fabrication, engineering capabilities, all in-house. Give me an example of the kind of project somebody can bring to you where you can basically say, yeah, we can build that.
1: Yeah, one of the coolest ones we had is on an autonomous strawberry debugging machine.
0: Really?
1: And they needed generator power to fit on top of this machine, and that was a ground up design and build to fit on their product with the right amount of power, and it's out in California pulling bugs off of strawberries now. So it's a really cool project.
0: That is a very cool project. And listen, you were talking about drones. Let's talk generators. Are you seeing more people and businesses thinking about backup or standby power than maybe they did just a few years ago?
1: It's been a huge area of growth. We're lucky here where we've got very reliable power, but that's not the answer everywhere.
0: Right.
1: And having emergency backup power is a huge thing. Even with weather getting a little more extreme, it seems like power outages are a thing. Emergency backup for your business, emergency backup for your home, that's huge stuff. And we're seeing big growth there.
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0: Yeah.
1: So if it's something that's mobile that can be brought in, we'll work on it right there in the shop. 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
1: Yeah, you know, our website gives a fairly good breakdown of some of the different products that we have, and you can contact us right through the website. You know, you can get on there and send me an email directly, or you know, over the phone. 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
0: 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I want to ask you this, too. We're joined in studio, Joe Vandeventer with Husker Power Products. You guys are going to be at Husker Harvest Days. You're going to have a booth set up the whole 3 days, September 15th when it all starts down there in Grand Island. Tell us about that.
1: Yeah, you know, we've been doing Husker Harvest Days now for, I think, 40 years, a little bit more than that. So it's an annual thing for us. We love having customers come out and see what new products we've got. You know, we'll have a wide variety of stuff on the lot for people to check out. That's it's kind of an annual tradition for us. So we're always excited about getting people out to Husker Harvest Days.
0: Joe Vandeventer joins us here on the show. 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Joe, I want to say a big thank you for all you do and appreciate you stopping in. And listen, what's your prediction for tomorrow?
1: I've got us by at least 3 touchdowns. I don't think they're going to get much over on us. I would say 35-7.
0: 35-7. All right, we're writing the score down. That's Joe Vandeventer's score from Husker Power Products. Appreciate you coming in, my friend. Enjoy your long Labor Day weekend.
1: I will. You do the same.
0: All right, we'll take a break. We're going to crack open the mailbag, and we're going to talk to our good buddy Brandon Shanahan. All high school local football on the air under the lights tonight. We got it for you. We're going to talk about it next on KHAS Radio.
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0: KHAS Radio 104.1, 1230 AM. Back in studio, Brandon Shanahan, the Manahan with me. And listen, let's just jump on in. We've got a whole night of high school sports under the lights, Brandon. And listen, under the one big light that we wish would just quiet down a little bit, that sun. You've pushed your game back a little bit. Hastings High taking on Gretna East. Tell us about the delay there.
1: Yes, we have a couple of changes just based on kickoff time. All three Hastings schools out of town. Hastings at Gretna East, that's been pushed back to 7:30 due to the warm weather. St. Cecilia, that just came in. They're also pushing it, I believe, also to 7:30 to get out of the heat. I got a confirmation from Coach Brown from Adams Central this morning that they're still on pace to play at 7 o'clock. Actually, the St. Cecilia game, by the way, is at 8 p.m. instead of 7:30. So Adams Central at 7, Hastings at 7:30, St. Cecilia at 8.
0: All right, we got that covered for you here. Now, news-wise, what's been on your plate this last week?
1: It's been a lot of state fair coverage. Shannon Nebraska's done a great job of telling the great stories that go on at the fair. The other day I was at the birthing barn to kind of tell the story of the next generation.
0: Lots of action there, huh?
1: Lots of action. hundreds of animals are more in there throughout the course of the week. And also what was interesting is it's also an opportunity for agriculture veterinarian students to come in and kind of speed run a bunch of different experiences and opportunities to provide birthing to big animals, small animals, cows, pigs, birds, sheep, all the above, all within a few day window. And they also get to kind of teach some of the public about what they know and kind of teach them the miracle of life. So a good opportunity for everybody involved. And then, of course, you know, getting to see the cute goats and sheep is a plus as well. So that was kind of the marquee story this week. We also broke a story this morning. Back in the spring, there was a daycare employee who was charged with three counts of felony child abuse at a daycare center here in Hastings. She was just in court this week she submitted her plea as not guilty. So we have a trial date set for Ricky Kulik in November. So that's certainly something that we'll keep tabs on as that progresses.
0: What were the, I don't mean to get the woods here, but what were the details of that? Do we know?
1: Yeah, so it initially started just with her filing an incident report that a child had hit their head. And that report, and these are all according to court documents. The child was pushed by another child, fell, hit their head on the floor. And then after reviewing the surveillance footage, it appeared that Ricky, the daycare employee, was the one who pushed the child out of frustration. And then that was sent to the Hastings Police Department. They did their investigation, which led to an arrest several weeks later. So she was charged at the time with three counts of intentional child abuse, all felony charges. One of those charges has been amended to a misdemeanor, but still two felony counts on the book. So,
0: do we know how the child's doing?
1: Good. The charges we don't know exactly, but just based on the charges, it's intentional child abuse without injury or unintentional child abuse with injury. So just based on the nature of what the police report says, it would go to believe that there were no injuries involved.
0: State fair, and of course that coverage of that trial going on. Anything else?
1: Nope, those are the big ones, and then just hyped up for football.
0: That's it, huh? Just local sports, huh? It's like it's not a big thing. It's huge, right? Of course,
1: it's everything.
0: As you said, Hastings High taking on Gretna East tonight. That's at 7:30. We've got Adams Central at Central City. That one's still at 7, correct?
1: Yep, as of about an hour ago. I could change it any time, but once we know, we'll spread the word.
0: And then in St. Cecilia taking on Centennial, I believe, that one's been moved forward to 8. Is that now? That's right, correct?
1: That's right.
0: Okay. Yep. Now, other than that, around the area, what sticks out to you schedule-wise? We've got a lot of games here I've got pulled up if you want to know. We've got, of course, Elba taking on Harvard, Lawrence Nelson taking on Blue Hill, Donovan Trumbull taking on Mitchell, Minden at Wood River. There's a lot of matchups.
1: Yeah, Minden-Wood River, that game will be on KXPN, ESPN. That's going on this afternoon. So if you just can't wait for the lights to go down and the temperatures to cool down and just want to get some football, Doug Duda will be there for the Minden game, so that'll be cool.
0: Now, listen, is Doug Duda doing two games?
1: That's what it looks like.
0: In two different towns?
1: That's what it looks like. I mean, that's how the schedule shapes up.
0: Glutton for punishment.
1: That's right.
0: He just loves the stuff, though. He's great at it.
1: Yeah.
0: Appreciate all he does. Hey, listen, Hastings High, Gretna East, Adams Central, Central City, St. Cecilia, Centennial, or any other matchups, are you I know it's early in the year, but anything that sticks out to you that maybe not in the game you're calling, but other ones?
1: I mean, those are the ones that I've certainly been paying attention to, including the area Hastings College plays at Dort tomorrow. That's certainly something that I'm interested to see. We kind of all expect Hastings College to take another step in the right direction, and Dort will be that kind of perfect measuring stick to see, you know, just kind of what that ceiling looks like out of the gate. So that's probably locally the next thing I have my eyes on.
0: And listen, we talked about Dort. They were picked number two in the GPAC. Of course, the top school picked by coaches, I believe. They don't do a media poll. I think it's just coaches.
1: Yep.
0: Was Morningside, Dort, and then, of course, Northwestern out of Iowa. Mm. Those were the top three. And then we talked about that second tier where Hastings College is in there, I think, right?
1: Yeah.
0: I mean, 5, 6, 7, 8, somewhere there?
1: Yeah, they're right at that kind of cusp. They're 6 in the league. So, I mean, just kind of going into the season, you kind of expect them to be more of like a third-tier team. Mm-hmm. But, you know, that plenty of opportunities to move up. I mean, we saw the same thing with, you know, a school like USC is a good example where, I mean, maybe you might be able to, you know, have some things go your way and take that step that they're hoping to play. They have a very experienced team coming back, a lot of snaps coming back from last year's team that improved upon the two-win season the year before. So a lot of experience coming back. So, I mean, certainly, I mean, we'll see how they contend with that top tier that we talked about on Saturday. But certainly a lot of improvement. And even if you look at last year, there's a lot of games that even Coach Franzen admitted that, you know, boy, we sure would have loved to have back. Or if we had played those games at the end of the season instead of the beginning of the season, maybe things go a little bit different. So a lot of optimism coming from the Broncos this year.
0: And we'll carry that optimism along. Listen, two That's years right. ago, they were, what, 3-6, 3-8? Last year, 5-5. This year, they could really turn the corner. Let's see them do it.
1: Yeah.
0: Looking forward to that. All right, tomorrow, Husker football, 11 a.m. kickoff. It's going to be a scorcher.
1: That's the big one.
0: What are you thinking?
1: I'm excited. I think we'll see a lot of good things. I think this whole offseason, you know, since the upsetting conclusion of last year, has been very businesslike. It's been very day by day. It's been very quiet. Now some of that's to, you know, Nebraska basketball took over the world. Nebraska softball made it to the College World Series. Nebraska baseball was awesome. We had a lot to keep our attention, but, I mean, even kind of going into the summer and the fall months, where the clock officially turns to Husker football, it's been very businesslike. And I think everybody within the program's probably pretty juiced to go out there and show what all that hard work behind the scenes has been leading to.
0: So here's my question for you. What do you want to see tomorrow? What does a successful game look like to you other than a W and double-digit win?
1: Yeah, I mean, dominance is kind of the way that I would put it. This is supposed to be the best team under Coach Matt Rhule. This is supposed to be the best defensive front we've had since Hubmaker and Ty Robinson were here. This is supposed to be a great wide receiver core. This is supposed to be an electric quarterback. This is supposed to be the best offensive line since Matt Rhule took over. So it's
0: are we reading the preseason stuff from last year and the year before this year? Okay,
1: yeah.
0: I'm kidding.
1: Yeah. Well, I mean, even last year we had questions. I mean, well, we obviously didn't know what Emmett Johnson was going to turn into.
0: Right. No.
1: Had several transfers kind of come in through the wide receiver room. The offensive line was dealing with injuries at this point last year. So certainly some troubles. I mean, a lot of that's in hindsight. I would have said the same exact thing last year too.
0: Yeah.
1: But I mean, this is supposed to be, you know, kind of that coming out party. And that's kind of what I'm hoping for. 4-man front that I think is going to fit the players that we have a little bit better than that 3-man front did. Minus when we had Ty Robinson and Ash Hutmaker. So I, you know, 5 sacks would be cool. Double digit wins. I mean, really get to push the tempo a bit.
0: Some of my favorite teams Nebraska's ever had play games like this. And

0: to see that.
1: Did you see his team? Scott Frost, shout out to his team. They averaged like 9.5 yards a carry.
0: Yeah, that was – I mean, we were talking about point spreads. And I'm like, boy, that's like a 40-point spread. I mean, that's tough to cover. They cover that by halftime pretty much.
1: It's tough.
0: But, I mean, more than just like the tangible results, like – What's the attitude of this team? I mean, I remember a couple of years ago against Northern Iowa. Yeah, they won by 25 points that game, but like his church just didn't feel like a dominant win.
1: We don't do great and haven't done great as having that killer instinct of keeping our foot on their throat and up by 3 touchdowns, continuing to pile on, beating the other team up and having them quit. That's what Nebraska teams used to do. That's what I want to see.
0: And we saw that a little bit more last year in those first few games, Houston Christian, UTEP. We saw a little bit more of that last year than the year before. But, I mean, even in those games, like I thought the offense looked good at, you know, in those games. But I would really love to see this defense really play like they're in a dark place, as Rob Arch called it.
1: There you go. I want to say this. I'm ready to see a Nebraska team not play up or down to their competition.
0: Yep.
1: Just go out there and be you. That's the best thing you can do. Brandon Shanahan, the Manahan, on the call tonight. Hastings High at Gretna East at 7:30. The kickoff has been moved back 30 minutes. Pregame starts at 7:15. You can still catch that Central Nebraska Sports Report at 6, is that right?
0: Yep, so that'll be at 6. That's a really good addition this week. We talked with Hastings head football coach Matt Franzen at length about the season, their expectations, and then what they are expecting to see tomorrow against Dort. We talked with the Adams Central head volleyball coach, they're off to a good start, 4-1. They just beat Hastings. Got a tough week next week, but looking to get back to the state tournament. So we talked about those aspirations with her. And then, we talked with Adams Central head football coach Josh Brown. They're going to Central City tonight. Not a team that they've had a ton of success with recently, but there's some excitement to kind of step up into the opportunity this year.
1: And you can hear it tonight. The Central Nebraska Sports Report starts at 6. And again, Hastings High at Gretna East at 7:30. Brandon Shanahan on the call. Appreciate all you do, buddy.
0: Hey, happy to be here.
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0: And we're back, KHAS Radio. You've been waiting patiently. You're live on the show. Good morning. You're live on Party Line. Looks like they dropped off. Good morning. You're on Party Line.
1: How you doing today?
0: Doing all right. How about you?
1: Getting ready for another hot one today.
0: Oh, my goodness. You're not lying, my friend. It's going to be a scorcher.
1: The electrical meters have to have high-speed bearings in them to keep up. That's with what, everything, they're spinning so fast.
0: Yeah, feels like it. Hey, what you got for us today?
1: I got a men's

0: Schwinn 26-inch beach cruiser bicycle with a 48cc two-stroke gasoline engine, professionally built with only the best of parts.
1: Okay.
0: Drivetrain has been upgraded to performance slash heavy duty, including rear sprocket assembly that mounts to the hub, 512 chain and master link, and billet aluminum spring loaded tensioner. The engine has also had some high performance work done to it. It's got a super magneto in it with a high performance heavy duty CDI ignition, NGK spark plug. It's also got a 33 millimeter ported and polished intake manifold with a speed carburetor and a K&N washable air filter. It's got a high temperature, high friction clutch, an aftermarket comfy seat. It's just had about everything done to it you could possibly do to one of these.
1: Okay.
0: I've got over $700 invested in it. And I'm asking $400. And you got to see it to appreciate it. It's a super nice bicycle. It gets excellent fuel economy and runs about 35 mile an hour top speed.
1: All right. What's your phone number?
0: 402-984-6131. And then I also wanted to put out there that I'm currently seeking and buying Craftsman tools of any condition, and you can reach me at that same phone number, 402-984-6131. If I don't pick up right away, leave me a message, and I'll return your call immediately.
1: All right, will do. We'll get that
0: Thank
1: listed
0: you
1: for you.
0: Have a great weekend.
1: Hey, you too. Happy Labor Day weekend to you as well, my friend. Again, that number, 984-6134. 984-6134 is the number to call. Good morning. You're on Party Line.
2: Brandon, how are you today?
1: Ron, how you doing, buddy?
2: Well, I'm going to go to Gretna tonight.
1: Okay. Hopefully, luckily, pushed back in a half hour, kickoff at 7:30 now. I didn't know if you saw that.
2: My son sent me that. So.
1: Okay.
2: But it's going to be a hot son of a gun.
1: Oh, it is. It is. Better.
2: I put my jacket in the car 3 weeks ago thinking, football's coming up. It's going to be cool, and I may need a jacket in the evening. Well, it's not going along tonight.
1: Oh, no. And
2: God.
1: It's going to
2: matter with me. If I didn't love my grandson so damn much, I'd stay home in the air conditioning.
1: Well, I tell you, Ron, you can listen to your grandson's game on KHAS radio.
2: But it's not the same.
1: No, it's not. If I don't know what
2: he sees grandpa at the game. And
1: oh, yeah.
2: I appreciate them, and I love them, and they appreciate me coming to the games, and it's all good.
1: Those are memories, Ron, that are going to be with him forever.
2: Yep, and me.
1: Oh, yes, sir. Yes, sir.
2: Yep, I'll take them with me whenever I go. So, yep, I just got to go. So, I got a little prediction for the Husker game.
1: What you got?
2: I still bleed Husker red, true and through, 35-10.
1: 35-10. I love it. I love that score. All right. You heard it here first.
2: Huh? I think maybe we'll give a little because it's the first game, but I really think maybe it even could be more. It could be 42. I mean, I really think I think that every year, but
1: yeah, of course.
2: I'm a little more confident. I don't listen to all the hoopla earlier. I've heard that crap for 50 years. How great we are. But I remember when Coach Devaney. We had a quarterback, and he sprained his ankle. My God, Friday, he thought he was going to have to amputate his damn leg. He was just, oh, my God. Coach Bob would come up, and they'd interview him, and say, he's really struggling. Saturday morning, what a miracle. He was just 100% just out there ready to fly. So I've been through all that, so I don't listen to the hoopla.
1: No, I get it. You got to see the first couple of games yourself, and
2: Don't show me the box. Show me the pudding.
1: That's right.
2: Show me what you got. So.
1: Amen.
2: Well, that was my little prediction for the week, and I'll let somebody else. folks get on and give theirs. But have a good weekend.
1: You too, Ron. We appreciate you. Have fun in Gretna there. KHAS Radio 104.1, 1230 AM. Rocking and rolling on this Friday morning here on the show, KHAS. Good morning. You're on Party Line. Looks like they dropped off. 462-2511. Our phone lines are open. Phone lines are currently open. KHAS Radio. Right now, we do have a call. Good morning. You're on Party Line. Is this Meredith from Ken's here in Hastings?
3: Yes, sir.
1: Ken's Appliances here in Hastings. I appreciate you being on the phone with us. You guys have a huge event coming up here. Now, listen, you guys just moved up there, I believe, to Cimarron Plaza. Tell us about, for the folks who know about Ken's in Grand Island, but not about you guys moving to Hastings.
3: Yeah, so for those of you that don't know, we sell furniture, appliances, and mattresses. We have our own service and delivery department. We've been in Grand Island since 1962, and on Tuesday, September 1st, we opened in Hastings.
1: That's awesome. First of all, congratulations. Welcome to Hastings. I know you've been here in central Nebraska, as you said, since 1962. You've already had a presence there. Why was Hastings the next place you wanted to be?
3: You know, we've always felt super welcome there. We have a lot of customers that we're serving already, not only in Hastings, but, you know, Blue Hill, Superior, down to Smith Center, Kansas, Weber, Kansas, all those farming communities. And we wanted just to move closer to them and serve them better.
1: What's the response been like, Meredith, since you opened from the community here?
3: You know, both new and old customers just stopping in to see the new space, welcoming us into Hastings. Lots of really positive reviews from new customers, like, wow, we're so grateful to have you in our community. And just we couldn't feel more blessed and welcomed.
1: Now, you talked about a big celebration with a block party. What's happening? When does it get underway? And what can people expect when they come in?
3: It's tonight, Friday, September 4th. From 3 to 7, we're having Nama's Steakhouse. They're going to smoke up some wings and pulled pork nachos, pulled pork mac and cheese, like all their delicious things. The Grand Island Soda Shop's coming down, and they just released their fall menu. I'm super excited to try that. We'll also have a bouncy house for the kiddos, some live music, a gentleman from Carney's coming over. And I'm excited about the beer garden.
1: And that's all tonight at Ken's Appliance in Hastings, the block party 3 to 7. It's going to be a lot of fun. Now, also, Meredith, this weekend, a huge weekend for you guys. You guys got some pretty big Labor Day deals going on.
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1: 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Of course, they've got appliances, mattresses, furniture, and tonight they've got a fun block party happening from 3 to 7 up there at Cimarron Plaza. 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
3: Thank you, sir.
1: And again, Ken's Appliance here in Hastings, KHAS Radio. Good morning. You are on Party Line.
4: Hello, this is Debbie again from the storage unit.
1: Hey, Debbie.
4: Hey, Debbie, G-E-B-B-I-E.
1: Debbie, how's it going?
4: Yeah, it's going pretty good. It's been very hot, hasn't it?
1: Oh, it sure has. What you got for us?
4: Well, we have our sale today, the Dollar Days, of course, again. And we have quite a few new things, like I said before. And there hasn't been very many people because it's been so hot, of course. But anyway, we have the nativity scene. We have some new clothes, of course. And like I said, it's Dollar Days. And a lot of the clothes are a dollar except for the new things. And I have a lot of nice clothes and some new shoes. Let's see, we got jewelry. We got Oh, man, so many things to list. Toys for kids, baby clothes, toddler clothes, women clothes, men clothes. Kenny even has some, I guess it's a saw. Let's see. What else does he have? Kenny, what else do you have? You have a saw. What else do you have for sale? You have a saw. What else did you have on party line or whatever to sell?
1: All right, we'll let you get back to it. We'll check you out down there. Dollar sales again, South Burlington. Appreciate you calling in. Good morning. You're on party line.
5: Good morning. I have a couple tickets that I cannot use to the Mike Epps comedy show in Omaha tomorrow night.
1: All right.
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1: 460-0085. 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
5: Yes.
1: You got
5: yes,
1: it.
5: Sir.
1: We'll get it listed again. That number, 460-0085. 460-0085 is the number to call. 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
13: And a good morning to you, Brandon.
1: Of course, Jeannie. I've looked forward to your call all season long. Finally, good to have you here on the show to talk Husker sports.
13: That's right. We need to win this one, though.
1: Yes, we do. What's your prediction?
13: I predict that we're going to win 35-14.
1: 35-14. That's right around where a lot of folks are predicting. I like that score. I like
13: that.
1: Yeah,
13: I just hope that we do. So, but just so that they don't get hurt, they don't pass out from the heat.
1: Oh, yeah.
13: And stuff like this, because it's going to be hot in there.
1: It's going to be very hot. All right. Jeannie,
13: yeah, right.
1: You got anything else for us?
13: Really not today.
1: All right.
13: I needed to give you a jingle.
1: Hey, I appreciate it. Always good to hear from you. You stay cool out there, and go Big Red.
13: Go Big Red. Thank you.
1: All right, we'll talk to you later. She's saying, Jeannie's saying 35-14. That's her prediction. That's her score. What's your score? 402-462-2511. Do you know what else you can text in? How about the best steak in Hastings? We've named our finalists based on your votes. You've got Barrel Bar, you've got Bullseyes, and you've got District 14 Bar and Pizza. Those are the top three places in Hastings for steaks, according to you. Let us know at 462-2511 who should walk home with the bragging rights of best steak in Hastings. 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Big G Ace bringing you, of course, best of Hastings alongside Pat's Auto Repair and Towing and the Adams County Convention and Visitors Bureau. We're going to take a quick break. Our last of the hour, commercial free. You and me and the last word. It's next on KHAS Radio.
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1: Yes, I've got an Elvis Presley cookbook for $5, a Taste of Home for 50 cents, and 101 Things to Do with Romaine Noodles for $1, and a suitcase for $8 with the wheels and everything and the handles on it. You can pull it or carry it. And there's a camping grill for $25. And then I got the, okay, if somebody's going to the fair with kids, I got a wagon that you can put two kids in and pull them around for $40.
0: All right.
1: And it's 402-469-7116.
0: 469-7116. Do you want me to take the other stuff off the list for you and just list this?
1: Yeah, it don't make any difference. Nobody's bought it. Some of it's gone, some of it's here. So
0: you got it. We'll get this list. All right. Hey, you have a good weekend, sir. Appreciate you listening in, and I appreciate you calling in here on Party Line. Again, his number is 469-7116. Got an Elvis cookbook for $5. What is it, just different variations of peanut butter and buttered bread, toast, and some bacon, bananas? Is that, by the way, have you ever had that, the Elvis sandwich? Oh, it's delightful. Add a little honey to it. Oh, man. Glass of milk. Oh, out of this world. I used to hear he used to make those, and he would use an entire stick of butter to fry the bread. Golly. Man was stuffed. All right. Garage sale, 738 South Chicago. 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Again, 738 South Chicago. 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Let's see here. Good morning. You're on Party Line.
2: Hi, I called in yesterday looking for somebody to weed eat. 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
0: 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And somebody's got large brown eggs for $3 a dozen at 845-4437, 845-4437, the number to call. Chad says 31-10, Huskers win, 31-10. Dustin says one day until Volunteer football. He's a Tennessee Volunteer fan for whatever reason. Sorry about that, Dustin. It's a nice color of orange you got there. Nice hue. Yeah. Hey, Seth says Huskers win 45-15. That's an interesting score. 15, what are they getting? 5 field goals? Certainly would hope not. That wouldn't be good. All right, let's see here. Somebody got a 10-horsepower Johnson motor, $200, 463-4446, 463-4446. 10 sets of hand towels, wash towels, and full-size towels for $60 at 469-1309, 469-1309. How about beets for sale? $1 a pound at 984-5285, 984-5285. And a topper for a pickup. It measures 8 foot. 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And 80, count them, 80 Hot Rod magazines from 1950 to the year 2000. They're $50, 462-6415, 462-6415. That is the number to call. All right, going to get to the end of the show. Before we get there, of course, we got our last call of the day. Good morning. You're our last caller on Party Line.
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0: Today and tomorrow, 9 to 4, 738 South Chicago, you got a garage sale.
3: Yeah.
0: You got it. We'll get that listed for you.
3: Okay, thank you.
0: Thank you so much. Appreciate you calling in. Again, it is time now for the end of the week, the end of the show. It's the last word on KHAS Radio. 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Your care, you're our inspiration. Tonight, the lights will come on over football fields all across Nebraska. For a few hours, those fields will become the center of town. People who haven't talked all week will sit three rows apart. Grandparents will share blankets. Probably not blankets tonight. It's going to be hot. They're going to be sharing fans. Honey, put the fan in my face. It's hot out here. Little kids are going to be running around behind the bleachers, or hopefully maybe not under the bleachers, barely watching the game at all. But down there on the field, there's going to be a bunch of high school boys trying to do something that's harder than it looks. Trust each other. One kid's going to block somebody, so somebody else gets the applause. He ain't going to get it. Somebody's going to run a fake knowing he's never going to touch the ball. Somebody will get knocked down, get back up, line up again because 10 other guys are counting on him to do just that thing. Most of these kids won't play football after high school. That's the part that makes tonight matter the most. For a little while, they'll learn what it feels like to be responsible for something larger than they'll ever be. And for the rest of us, gets to show up and remind them that effort matters, that we're here to support them. That's why Friday night football still matters so much around here. And that's the last word on KHAS Radio. 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Your care, our inspiration. KHAS Radio, 1041, 1230 AM. Big thank you to the Sign Doctor, Auto Glass Experts, Pat's Auto Repair and Towing, Furniture and Mattress Direct, and Ken's Appliances for bringing you Party Line on this Friday. We bid you all adieu. Hope you listen in tonight. Hastings High at Gretna East on KHAS Radio. 7:30 kickoff has been pushed back 30 minutes because of the heat. And that 6 p.m. Central Nebraska Sports Report with coverage and interviews with local athletes and local coaches. You can catch that here on KHAS Radio as well. Going to pass off the baton to my good man, Brad Beam. It's all next. It's all happening on KHAS.
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5: ABC News, I'm Sherry Preston. The job market rebounded in August as employers added a surprising 162,000 jobs in the month, hiring far exceeding the 65,000 forecasters had expected. Restaurants and bars among those picking up workers amid the Trump administration's crackdown on immigrants. Diesel has hit a new record price, soaring to an average of $5.85 a gallon for the first time ever. The judge in the Lindsey Clancy trial has refused to remove a juror who the defense claims isn't following the judge's instructions. Judge William Sullivan in Plymouth, Massachusetts.
6: There's no note from the juror that indicates that the juror cannot or will not be able to continue deliberating, as some of the other cases talk about.
5: Clancy's attorney says the juror is refusing to apply instructions on proof of a reasonable doubt. Two men are pulled from the mud in Nepal today, injured but alive. They'd been in a hydropower facility there since the flooding. This is ABC News. Ahead of Louisiana State's first game with new head coach Lane Kiffin, the program continues to be plagued with questions over which players could actually take the field this weekend, including some who until recently were pros. ABC's Perry Russum explains.
7: Kiffin throwing the program into uncharted territory. bringing in former New Orleans Saints defensive lineman Xavien Harris and former Philadelphia Eagles tight end Daquan Wright. The question over whether these players should have any college eligibility left is now playing out in the courts. In a stunning move, the SEC filing a federal lawsuit against LSU and its leadership, saying the school waged a deliberate and coordinated campaign to recruit professional athletes.
5: The NCAA changed recently the rules that would allow players to play longer in college, which is what led to their return. Big storms moving in a big way. That was one of about 200 that stretched from the Great Lakes to the Northeast. About 100,000 power outages in the D.C. area because of them. I'm Sherry Preston, ABC News.
8: 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I've been surfing here since I was a kid. 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

0: Oh, I do like Tom Petty and the Heartbreakers. KHAS Radio, good morning. And happy Friday to you. I'm Brad Beam. So glad to be on this side of the microphone one more day this week. And then a three-day weekend for me. Hopefully for you as well. With Labor Day, a chance to rest and recuperate and go, isn't summer supposed to be relaxing? How did we not? Okay. There's a lot going on with high school football tonight, with Husker football tomorrow, with the state fair going on, with people trying to stretch a three-day holiday into the long weekend, whatever your plans are, or even if you're just going to be somebody that does absolutely nothing and relaxes, good for you. We've made it through a hot summer. It's not getting any cooler, but sometime it will. Sometime it will. Full weather forecast on the way in a couple of minutes here on KHAS Radio. Music that you love, you can sing along with, coming up in a couple of minutes. Get ready. We got some Casey and the Sunshine Band. They were at the Nebraska State Fair. Bon Jovi? Not. Jackson Browne, too. Coming up.
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7: Here's your Hastings weather forecast on KHAS. A heat advisory remains in effect. Slight chance for storms today, otherwise mainly clear. High temperature.

Reach up to 98 southerly winds, 5 to 10 miles per hour. Get the extended forecast, along with local news, sports, and more, anytime at khasradio.com. I'm staff meteorologist Laura Lockwood. Right now, 78.

0: Here come those tears again. It's Jackson Brown, KHAS Radio. Although I gotta ask, are those tears? Or is your face just sweating? It could be the sweat thing, especially today. National Weather Service again has issued a heat advisory in effect through tomorrow when the sun goes down. Temperatures as high as 95 to 104 across portions of south central Nebraska and north central Kansas. Heat index values today, 102 to 110. Tomorrow it's slightly less, but heat index still above 100 in most areas, including Hastings. The Nebraska State Fair, slightly north, slightly not as hot, but only very, very slightly. To our south and to our east into north central Kansas, like Concordia, Manhattan, Marysville, they're actually under an extreme heat warning. It's going to be even hotter down in parts of northern and northwestern Kansas. So that could have effects if you are planning to travel for this Labor Day holiday weekend. But, man, it's hot. I thought we were supposed to start cooling down once summer officially or unofficially or for all intents and purposes comes to an end. This is not a cool down. It does mean that if you are going to be outside, like, say, watching a football game, water, water, water, water is good. Even if that football game is at 11 a.m. in the morning. Huskers say you can bring in some water bottles now if you're going to high school games tonight. Plenty of water. The best thing that you could do. It is KHAS Radio. Want you to be safe.
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0: There's extreme and more than words. It's KHAS Radio. Hey, I'm Brad Beam. Friday morning, long holiday weekend. And because of next week being the holiday, we wanted to make sure that you had plenty of time to vote in the Best of Hastings for this week. Best of Hastings this week, we are going big. It's grilling season. It's a grilling holiday. What do you grill? Well, I think the best thing to grill is steaks. So we have asked you for the past week to nominate where you think the best steak in Hastings is. And it has come down to the final three. From your votes, these are the top three vote getters in the nominating process for best steak. In no particular order, District 14 Bar and Pizza, Bullseye Sports Bar and Grill, or the Barrel Bar. 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
1: Soybeans are mixed, corn is lower, cattle and hogs are higher. I'm John Perkins with a Brownfield Market Update. 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Stein invented short stature corn, then they perfected it. Soybeans have turned mostly firm, finding some technical support at these price levels. November beans are up 1.5 at 13.11¾. January's up 1.25 at 13.26¼. Corn is taking profits. December's down 7¾ at 5.35¾. March is 8 lower at 5.50¼. Cattle are higher with feeders taking the lead on the losses in corn. October live's up 477 at 214.95. December's 510 higher at 217.15. October feeders are up 757 at 321.95. And on follow-through buying, October hogs are up 35 at 84.12. December's 40 higher at 74.72. Brownfield.
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5: 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Legendary broadcaster Paul Harvey was born on this day 108 years ago, and singer Beyoncé celebrates a birthday today. Mention the term body clock, and many of us think about the regulation of our sleep patterns, but there's growing evidence that our eating time should be in sync with that clock as well. Shifting most of our calorie intake earlier in the day, for example, appears to have several benefits. Our natural circadian rhythms are optimized for an early breakfast and lunch, while a large evening meal can be detrimental as our body is already winding down for the day. Sounds to us like science is just confirming more old-time wisdom, the proverb that says, eat breakfast like a king, lunch like a prince, and dinner like a pauper. That's the Old Farmer's Almanac Radio Report. 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
6: Here's your Hastings weather forecast on KHAS. A heat advisory remains in effect. Slight chance for storms today, otherwise mainly clear. High temperatures reach up to 98, southerly winds 5 to 10 miles per hour. Get the extended forecast, along with local news, sports, and more, anytime at khasradio.com. I'm staff meteorologist Laura Lockwood. Right now, 78.

0: There's Blondie in Rapture. It is KHAS Radio on a high school football Friday. We're excited for that. Gotta tell you, there has been a slight change of schedule we learned this morning. So here's how it's going to happen tonight. 6 o'clock, the Central Nebraska Sports Show. Brandon Shanahan will talk about what has happened, what is going to happen on the high school sports schedule, results, and just good conversation. Tonight at 6 o'clock for the Central Nebraska Sports Show here on KHAS Radio. Then we will have a little pause here on KHAS, play some music, and eventually, at about 7:15, we will get to Gretna East. Gretna East and Hastings High, they are playing football. They're on the road at Gretna, but because of the expected forecast temperatures at 7 o'clock, they are pushing it back slightly. So it's now going to be a 7:30 kickoff for Hastings High Tiger football tonight here on KHAS Radio. So if you tune in at 7 expecting to hear the Hastings High Tiger football team, just hold on, just wait. They will be on the air. They will be coming up, but heat protocols say start it later. That is not the case for the Adams Central game. Adams Central playing at Central City, apparently going a little bit north, means it's a little bit cooler. So Adams Central is expected to start on time at 7 o'clock. Adams Central, Central City on ESPN Tri-Cities. That's 1550 AM and 92.7 FM. So Adams Central will kick off at 7. Hastings High will kick off, however, at 7:30. Centennial is the opponent for the St. Cecilia Bluehawks. Haven't heard anything about time change on that one. They're on the road to Centennial for that one. No radio coverage for St. Cecilia this week. And then tomorrow morning, it's the Huskers. Husker football season underway. 11 a.m. kickoff here on KHAS Radio. I hear that Frank Solich is doing the coin flip. Frank Solich, the longtime coach for both the Huskers and Ohio, is going to be flipping the coin and say, hey, call it heads or tails. So that'll be kind of a fun thing if you're at the game tomorrow. If you are going to the Husker game, they are going to allow you to bring in water bottles because of the hot temperatures. Luckily, they're kicking off at 7, so it should be not as bad as it will be later in the day, but still warm enough to, you know, take those precautions. Drink plenty of water if you're going out to the games either tonight or the Husker game tomorrow. It is KHAS, high school football. Hastings High, 7:30 tonight on KHAS. Adams Central, 7 o'clock on ESPN Tri-Cities. Root for the teams you love. We do. It's KHAS.
1: I'm Pete Ricketts, candidate for

0: To hear more, visit dan.democrat. That's dan.democrat, paid for by Pete Ricketts for Senate.
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3: Here's your Hastings weather forecast on KHAS. A heat advisory remains in effect. Slight chance for storms today, otherwise mainly clear. High temperatures reach up to 98, southerly winds 5 to 10 miles per hour. Get the extended forecast along with local news, sports, and more anytime at KHASradio.com. I'm staff meteorologist Laura Lockwood. Right now, 82.

0: It's the Goo Goo Dolls. Iris is the song. It's KHAS Radio. That is a song, an album that I had on a CD, an actual physical, shiny, round CD. Where is it now? Probably in the back of a closet somewhere. Might even be in my mom's house. Who knows? But I had it. And here's a story that I didn't think I was going to be able to ever say. CDs are making a comeback. Apparently, they are. I've told you before about how people are buying vinyl records now. And in fact, vinyl records are outselling CDs. There's some fun nostalgia to that. But now, physical media revenue has jumped about 25, 26% over the last year. People are buying CDs more. It's true. People want a CD. I do have one CD player in my house. Funny enough, it's built into the record player that I have. I have a CD player in my car. My wife's car does not, I don't think. I'm pretty sure it doesn't. The vehicle that we have here at the radio station, it doesn't have a CD player. So the people that are buying CDs, I don't know where they're playing them. But yeah, I can't tell you the last time I popped a disc in and played it. I may never have put a CD in my car. I honestly don't know. People are doing streaming music and stuff. Music off their phones. Listening to the good old-fashioned radio. That's one we always like. But yeah, CDs are apparently making a comeback. Physical media up 25% in the past year. Will the same happen with cassette tapes and 8-tracks? I don't know. We'll just have to wait and see. It's KHAS. Or, again, the radio is always free. You don't have to buy anything to listen to songs here on KHAS Radio. However, it's not time for a song. It's time for an update from the Brownfield Ag Network. We'll get market prices and a managing for profit report here on KHAS.
1: Farmer Aid has become a much bigger piece of the farm safety net. I'm Kara Hart, and this is Managing for Profit on Brownfield. Ad hoc government assistance has played an increasingly important role in supporting farm income in recent years. Alejandro Plastina, the director of the Rural and Farm Finance Policy Analysis Center at MU, says from 2018 to 2024, ad hoc payments averaged about 12% of net farm income.
2: Compared to, for example, Title I programs that averaged, you know, about 2% of the net farm income, ad hoc payments were about six times as large as Title I payments on average over 2018 through 2024. The concern is that those temporary programs, first of all, are created based on exceptional events or economic disruptions. They are not just weather-related disaster relief. The temporary nature of the programs will remain, I think, will remain in place. There is some tension if the temporary programs are repeated in a short period of time over multiple crop years, then they will likely influence the discussions about the following farm bill, right? But there's no assurance that that will happen. And we have just gone through a cycle of updates to Title I programs and crop insurance through the One Big Beautiful Bill Act. I wouldn't expect major changes in the short term on the standing programs based on the realization of recent ad hoc temporary programs. As farmers become come to expect some kind of temporary assistance as these exceptional events occur, they might consider buying less insurance.

0: insurance or insurance at lower coverage levels, right? But we haven't really seen that in the RMA data. In fact, we've seen an increase in some higher coverage level policies. The way some of the recent ad hoc programs have been designed really helped with that. For example, in many cases, the participation in a ad hoc disaster assistance required that participating farmers purchased crop insurance the following 2 years at a certain level, right? Policy design issues that can really help with maintaining crop insurance as a major risk management tool, and they have been used recently. I don't think that the standing farm safety net will be weakened by any temporary aid program. And if any time a new ad hoc program is authorized, there's a major reason behind it. Eventually, I think the farm safety net will evolve to take into account the interactions or the potential interactions of ad hoc program designs with existing programs. And that's not always feasible because some of these ad hoc temporary programs are designed in a rush to address specific, very urgent matters. So there's not always the time to go through a full analysis of the overlay and interaction of standing and ad hoc programs. Going forward, I think the farm safety net will continue getting better for risk management purposes.
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7: Coverage of the Nebraska State Fair. Hello, I'm Kellen Havikin with the latest agribusiness news on Brownfield. Lots changed over the last 100 years. One thing that hasn't: pioneered its commitment to you. 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Midwest Dairy is highlighting the role that nutrition has in consumer diets at this year's Nebraska State Fair. Ashley Larson says there are several exhibits that demonstrate its importance.
8: Really focusing on the high protein aspect of dairy, where you're getting your protein and it's keeping you fuller longer. Of course, calcium is a huge benefit of dairy. So we add that in and how it's going to help with their bones, the strongness of their bones, and just to help keep them healthy as they're being active in school and activities.
7: She tells Brownfield the event also showcases different products that can be included in a balanced and healthy diet.
8: Cheese sticks or milk. Milk, cheese, and yogurt are the best sources of dairy when it comes to getting those essential nutrients and the best nutritional value.
7: Ag Secretary Brooke Rollins says the U.S. has made significant progress in the fight against New World screwworm.
9: We're now lifting quarantines.
7: Rollins says the number of active cases is dwindling.
9: There are only 2 active cases in Texas, only 47 total.
7: But she says USDA still has more work to do on the issue.
9: We have been dropping in almost 1 billion sterile flies as of today, as we're building the new facilities in America to make sure that that never happens again.
7: An extension agronomist with Iowa State University says weather conditions this summer have been conducive to several corn diseases. However, Rebecca Vitito says the variable weather has played in farmers' favor.
10: I could find northern corn leaf blight, tar spot, gray leaf spot, bacterial leaf streak. I can see a little bit of southern rust, but not necessarily a whole lot about one particular disease. I think some of that just goes back to the yo-yoing of the weather.
7: She tells Brownfield that she expects tar spot to become more prevalent as the season progresses and temperatures start to cool.
10: But we also have to stop and think about what stages are corn. The later we get in those R stages and as we get to R6, the less of an impact that it's going to have compared to if it shows up a lot earlier during the grain fill period.
7: Vitito says producers should scout ahead of harvest to prioritize fields where disease pressure could lead to stock quality and standability concerns. The USDA is reporting a new U.S. soybean export sale for the 6th business day in a row. Unknown destinations bought more than 250,000 tons of U.S. beans this morning, pushing the running total to more than 1.3 million tons, either to China or unknown, all for delivery this marketing year. The USDA's next supply and demand update is out a week from today at 11 a.m. Central Time. I'm Kellen Havikin for Brownfield.
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17: Here's your Hastings weather forecast on KHAS. A heat advisory remains in effect. Slight chance for storms today, otherwise mainly clear. High temperatures reach up to 98, southerly winds 5 to 10 miles per hour. Get the extended forecast along with local news, sports, and more anytime at khasradio.com. I'm staff meteorologist Laura Lockwood. Right now, 82.

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1: This is a special report from ABC News. Right now, the jury in the Lindsey Clancy trial is waiting to see whether the Massachusetts State Supreme Judicial Court will grant an emergency stay in that case in an effort to prevent the judge from declaring a mistrial. Clancy's defense attorney, Kevin Reddington, asking for that stay after jurors came back without a decision today.
2: He did not appear to cite a lot of case law, and if he had it, he undoubtedly would have to make a more proper judicial argument. This seems to be an argument more of passion, because he does appear to believe he is close to the outcome that he wants, and he wants the jury to try and work it out.
1: ABC's Aaron Katursky in Plymouth, Massachusetts. In court yesterday, Reddington said there's one juror who's refusing to adhere to Judge William Sullivan's instructions regarding reasonable doubt. This is ABC News. Construction work may soon be starting on another project the president has planned for Washington, D.C. ABC's Karen Hua has details.
3: The Trump administration says the president's 250-foot triumphal arch will break ground in the next 2 weeks. But the project has yet to even get final approval. Interior Secretary Doug Burgum announcing the news online, promising the arch will be one of the great pieces of American architecture. But the federal panel that still has to approve the design has only given preliminary approval. And they don't meet again until next month.
1: That project is also being challenged by three Vietnam veterans and an architectural historian who say the arch needs to be approved by Congress. Former New York Jets quarterback Mark Sanchez says he's now ready to plead guilty after a fight that put a 69-year-old delivery driver in the hospital last year. And one of the rarest coins in U.S. history just sold at auction for over $1.2 million. The dime was minted in 1894. Mike Dubusky, ABC News.
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5: Here's your Hastings weather forecast on KHAS.
6: A heat advisory continues until 8 p.m. tomorrow night. Partly cloudy skies this afternoon with a slight chance of thunderstorms. High of 98, southerly winds 8 to 15 miles per hour. Get the extended forecast along with local news, sports, and more anytime at KHASradio.com. I'm staff meteorologist Laura Lockwood. Right now, 84.
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9: For KHAS Radio, I'm Brandon Shanahan. Monday is Labor Day, which means that many city services like the front desk at the Administration, Development Services, Finance, Police, Hastings Fire and Rescue, the Hastings Public Library, and more will be closed during regular hours on Monday. 911 and utility emergency services will remain available, with all other offices opening back up for regular hours on Tuesday. On top of that, the Labor Day holiday marks the end of the summer season for many Hastings amenities, including Fisher Fountain, located in front of the Hastings Utilities headquarters on Denver Avenue. Will continue to run its light and water show through September 7th before being turned off, cleaned, and winterized. Similar story for the Hartwell Park and Lincoln Park wading pools, which will be drained on Tuesday. However, the splash pad will remain open. The case against one of the suspects connected to the death of a man in downtown Grand Island this summer is heading to trial court. Court records show 23-year-old Angel Vega has waived an evidence hearing in Hall County Court. The case now advances to Hall County District Court for possible trial. Arraignment is scheduled for September 22nd. At arraignment, a suspect typically pleads guilty or not guilty to the charges faced, and Vega is charged with first-degree assault, manslaughter, and accessory to a felony in connection with the July 5th death of 41-year-old Matthew Bishop of Grand Island. Court documents show Grand Island police officers responded that night to a report of a male victim lying face down with severe head injuries in the railside area. That man was later identified as Matthew Bishop. Bishop was injured in a fight involving Vega and 23-year-old Jesus Reyes. A Grand Island home is considered a total loss after a structure fire Wednesday evening that killed five cats. Fire officials tell News Channel Nebraska that crews were called to 112 West 14th Street around 5 p.m. after reports of heavy smoke coming from the home. GIFD says firefighters made entry and quickly extinguished the fire. No one was home at the time, but the crews found six cats inside the home, with one surviving. No firefighters were injured, and the home is considered a total loss. A landmark piece of Nebraska public art is marking 50 years along Interstate 80. The Nebraska wind sculpture was rededicated yesterday at the westbound rest area in Kearney as part of the 50th anniversary of the 500-mile sculpture garden. The rededication was organized with help from the Nebraska Arts Council, Visit Kearney, Trails and Rails Museum, and the Buffalo County Historical Society. New interpretive signage has been installed at the sculpture sites with information about the project, the artist, and public art across the states. The Nebraska wind sculpture is now listed on the National Register of Historic Places. Nebraska leaders are pushing to tighten petition rules after county election officials recently flagged fraudulent signatures in multiple counties. Governor Jim Pillen and Secretary of State Bob Evenin are planning new legislation that would ban per-signature requirement for circulators and require full background checks and training. Election commissioners in Lancaster and Hall counties have already turned suspected petition fraud over to law enforcement, and investigations say those inquiries remain active and ongoing. University of Nebraska President Jeffrey Gold sought Thursday night to make the case for NU's request for more money in the state's budget as the Nebraska legislature braces to address the state's financial woes in the upcoming legislative session. While defending the university's budget in his State of the University speech, he pointed to the university's involvement in responding to a hantavirus outbreak earlier this year, including the quarantine of 18 Americans at the National Quarantine Unit in Omaha, and he noted that the Nebraska extension was central to the state's response to the wildfires this spring and summer. He added that the university has, quote, long been a careful steward for the resources entrusted to it. Nebraska is facing a nearly $850 million deficit by mid-2029 that state lawmakers are working to clear up. You can find more of today's news online at newschannelnebraska.com. For KHAS Radio, I'm Brandon Shanahan.
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9: For KHAS Radio, I'm Brandon Shanahan. Friday Night Lights is back on KHAS and its network of sister stations tonight, starting at 6 p.m. with the Central Nebraska Sports Report. We'll have conversations with Hastings head football coach Matt Franzen, Adams Central head volleyball coach Libby Lallman, Adams Central head football coach Josh Lewis and Hastings football coach Charlie Shoemaker. Then at 7:15, we'll send you out to Gretna East High School for the Hastings versus Gretna East ball game as Hastings looks to upset one of the top teams in Class B. Coach Shoemaker is looking forward to the challenge.
11: I think it's always fun when you play a top team and, you know, your kids can really see what top teams are and, you know, where maybe you want to be down the road. So, but anytime you can play there, you can learn a lot from that. And so hopefully, our kids are ready to learn and ready to compete.
9: Adams Central is making the quick trip to take on Central City. That game can be heard on KICS. The Patriots have not had good luck against Central City over the last couple of years, but head football coach Josh Lewis says that this year's team is ready for the challenge.
12: If you just look at the last couple of years, that shows you everything you need to know. They're really big up front. I know they've graduated a lot of guys, but they still have a lot of guys coming back. So we know we're going to get a quality program. Most around the state rankings and stuff, they're still in the top 10 even after last week with Ord. Ord is really good, watching them on films.
9: Adams Central is set to take on Central City on KICS later tonight. The UNK football team is still searching for their first win after coming up just short of Chatham State last night, falling 24-21. Chatham State got up to a 17-7 lead in the second quarter before Kearney clawed the way back to bring it to within a three-point game, but Chatham State closed the door for the three-point win. UNK gets a week off, then is back to work at Emporia State on September 19th. The college football season is in full swing this week, and the Huskers get their season started tomorrow morning against Ohio at Memorial Stadium. Head coach Matt Rhule was on the Huskers radio network earlier this week and spoke about the transition going from fall practice to game week.
13: They've been great. They've worked harder the whole time we've been here with them this year, but I think they're excited. You know, we're getting ready to have a chance to go back into Memorial Stadium and play in front of our fans and friends and family, and that's what they want.
9: Kickoff is at 11 a.m. tomorrow in Memorial Stadium. Also marks a very busy weekend for the top-ranked Nebraska volleyball team, as they're in action tonight as they take on DePaul in Wintrust Arena in Chicago. Then on Sunday, the Huskers make the quick trip to Wrigley Field to take on Missouri in the Big Ten SEC Challenge. You can find more of today's sports online at newschannelnebraska.com. 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
15: Barbara J. Merman passed away on August 20th. A memorial service will be held in Hastings at First St. Paul's Lutheran Church September 26th at 11 a.m. Holsting, Nebraska resident Victor M. Beatty, age 83, passed away on Thursday, August 27th. Services will be at 10:30 a.m. Friday, September 4th, at First St. Paul's Lutheran Church in Hastings. Burial will be at a later date in Trinity Cemetery in Bono, Arkansas. Tara G. Trump, age 56, passed away August 29th. A memorial service is scheduled for Friday, September 4th at 11 a.m. at Hastings Evangelical Free Church. Ronald L. Gruby of Norman, Nebraska, passed away on August 28th. Service is scheduled for 11 a.m. Saturday, September 5th at Merton Butler Mortuary Chapel in Blue Hill. Private family burial will be in the Blue Hill Cemetery in town. Randon Ray Parks, age 75, of Ankeny, Iowa, passed away on August 19th. A graveside ceremony will be held at Greenwood Cemetery in York at 11 a.m. Monday, September 21st. Betty Thomas, age 93, passed away on August 30th. A Catholic funeral mass to honor her incredible life will be held at 10:30 a.m. That's Friday, September 11th. At St. Cecilia Catholic Church in Hastings. A rosary will begin at 10 a.m. Interment follows at 1:30. That's Friday, September 11th at Grand Island Veterans Cemetery.
5: Here's your Hastings weather forecast on KHAS. A heat advisory continues until 8 p.m. tomorrow night. Partly cloudy skies this afternoon with a slight chance of thunderstorms. High of 98, southerly winds 8 to 15 miles per hour. Get the extended forecast, along with local news, sports, and more, anytime at khasradio.com. I'm staff meteorologist Laura Lockwood. Right now, 84.
16: A quiet start for direct cash cattle business and cash hogs were not reported at midday. Hello, I'm Megan Grebner with your Brownfield Livestock Market Report, brought to you by the Propane Education and Research Council. 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Direct cash cattle trade activity is still quiet. Bids haven't resurfaced and asking prices are still few and far between. There's been some light business in the north at mostly $345 stress. That's fully steady with the prior week's weighted average basis. More business is still expected to develop before the end of the day. Box beef was lower and sharply higher at midday with light and heavy demand for moderate offerings. Choice down $1.87 at $375.03. Select was $3.51 higher at $354.23. At the Ogallala Livestock Auction in Nebraska, steers and heifers were unevenly steady on yearlings. There was no trend for cattle weighing less than 800 pounds. The USDA says demand was moderate to good. There were several preg-checked open heifers included in the offering. Medium and large one feeder steers, 901 to 919 pounds, brought 330.50 to 345.25. Medium and large one feeder heifers, 902 to 948 pounds, brought 290 to 310.50. Cash hog prices at the major directs were not reported due to confidentiality. Processors have pulled back in their procurement efforts, likely because they have needed numbers in hand ahead of this long holiday weekend. The industry continues to monitor the availability of market-ready hogs and hog weights as it relates to demand. While there continues to be some bright spots in both global and domestic markets for U.S. pork, there are still lingering concerns about long-term demand strength. The five-day rolling average for barrels and gilts at the National Daily Direct is $89.38. Butcher hog prices at the Midwest cash markets are $6 lower at $60. At Illinois, slaughter sows were steady with moderate demand for light offerings at $43 to $55. Barrels and gilts were steady with moderate demand for moderate offerings at $55 to $65. And pork values were firm at midday, up 14 cents at $91.26. This program is brought to you by John Deere. John Deere is proud to support the American farmers and ranchers who harvest our future year in and year out. I'm Megan Grebner for Brownfield.
17: As growers look ahead to next season, this year's disease pressure could offer some important lessons. Lily Ziemer, a technical service manager with FMC, says disease pressure varied.
18: Farmers have had to deal with tar spot showing up early. And then just here lately in the last couple weeks, we've had southern rust show up as well. And those are just two very detrimental diseases in addition to some northern corn leaf blight and gray leaf spot that are kind of consistent year in and year out in the Corn Belt.
17: Adastrio fungicide provides broad spectrum control, which helps manage multiple foliar diseases at the same time.
18: It's kept that disease at bay from the ear leaf and above, which is really important for our corn crop. We need that during that tassel time into our reproductive stages to maximize our grain fill opportunities. Midastro and other fungicides have really proved beneficial for farmers this year, and I think that it's protected those yields from those diseases.
17: To learn more, visit your FMC retailer or adastrio.ag.fmc.com.
19: One of the services that I offer that is new to the area is that of a hip preservation program. So that involves a hip arthroscopy. A small surgery just involves a few poke holes, and with this I can treat some pathology such as labral tears as well as hip impingement. I also offer typical joint replacements as well as treating athletic type injuries as well. I am Dr. Eric Heidman, and I am a proud member of the team at Hastings Orthopedics and Mary Lanning Healthcare.
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0: Soybeans, corn, cattle, and hogs are lower. I'm John Perkins with a Brownfield Market Update. You better build bigger bins. It's just a suggestion, but regardless, be ready to maximize your per acre profits with MX Series corn by Stein. Stein has yield. Soybeans are seeing some profit taking with no change in the weather as parts of the region are expected to stay hot and dry into the coming week. Unknown did buy more than 250,000 tons of U.S. soybeans ahead of the open on Friday. November beans are 5.5 lower at 1310 and 3 quarters. January is down 5.5 at 1326. October meals 30 cents lower at 348.40. October soybean oil is down 105 points at 68.58. Corn's down today, monitoring late finishing weather with near-term rain chances favoring northern growing areas. And even then, temperatures are only going to moderate a little bit early next week. New crop planting's getting underway in parts of South America. December corn's 3.75 lower at 537. March is down 3.5 at 552.5. Wheat's also seen profit taking, and traders are waiting to see if ceasefire negotiations between Russia and Ukraine resume. Drought in the plains and high input costs could limit U.S. winter wheat planted area. December Chicago's 16.75 lower at 737.5. December Kansas City's down 10.75 at 804.75. December Minneapolis is 14.5 lower at 751. It's been an up-and-down day for cattle, currently down as they wait for the rest of the week's direct trade. Outside of a few bids at 220 live in Kansas and 218 live in Nebraska, things are pretty quiet. October live's down 147 at 212.82. December's down 157 at 214.55. October feeders are $1.92 lower at 319.17. And on follow-through selling and questions about demand, October hogs are $1.02 lower at 82.42. December leans down 157 at 72.35. John Perkins, Brownfield.
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25: In Nebraska, the weather is always changing. Sunny skies can give way to thunderstorms, gusty winds, heavy rain, hail, or extreme heat. 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
26: Here's your Hastings weather forecast on KHAS.
27: A heat advisory continues until 8 p.m. tomorrow night. Partly cloudy skies this afternoon with a slight chance of thunderstorms. High of 98, southerly winds 8 to 15 miles per hour. Get the extended forecast along with local news, sports, and more anytime at khasradio.com. I'm staff meteorologist Laura Lockwood. Right now, 84.

Your home for the Huskers is KHAS Radio. Huskers kick it off at 11 o'clock tomorrow morning. And, of course, you hear it right here, KHAS. Pregame on the air at 7 a.m. for all the pregame show, including the Coach Matt Rhule chat. 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

Here's something that's worth mentioning a few times. Hastings High football today, it was supposed to be a 7 o'clock kickoff. It's going to instead be 7:30. Hastings High on the road. They're playing at Gretna East. 7:30 kickoff for the Tiger football team here on KHAS Radio. Adams Central and Central City, they still start at 7, and it's going to be on ESPN Tri-Cities. But the Hastings High game, instead, tonight at 7:30, a half an hour later for Tiger football.

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2: News. I'm Mike Dubusky. The court in the Lindsey Clancy trial is now on a brief break following a whirlwind morning after the jury once again came back deadlocked. Judge William Sullivan announced his intent to declare a mistrial. However, defense attorney Kevin Reddington has now filed a motion to stay that mistrial order. ABC's Aaron Katursky says now everyone's on a lunch break.
3: The judge is keeping to the schedule, breaking at 1 o'clock now, and for the next hour, nothing is going to happen. The judge will eat lunch, the lawyers can eat lunch, everybody can eat lunch. And then perhaps around 2 o'clock Eastern time is when he will take the bench again and explain where things stand.
2: The jury has been considering whether Clancy is criminally liable for strangling her three children in 2023. Her defense has argued she was suffering from postpartum psychosis at the time, also known as an insanity defense. The jury deliberating for 7 days. This is ABC News. Despite attempts from the NFL to stop their players from taking the field in college games, a judge has now appeared to clear the way for some former pro players to suit up for LSU.
4: A Louisiana judge issued a preliminary injunction against the NCAA, clearing the way for LSU to put the players on their roster. The judge's ruling comes after an hours-long hearing near LSU's campus where players one by one told the judge why they should be allowed to play college sports again. The SEC's commissioner testifying against them, saying the line between professional sports and college sports needs to be maintained.
2: ABC's Perry Russum. And after an event in Austin, Texas last night announcing the expansion of Tesla's robo-taxi service, the National Highway Traffic Safety Administration now says it's investigating the company's latest vehicle, the Cybercab. Specifically, NHTSA says it wants to look at how Tesla certified the self-driving vehicles, which don't come with a steering wheel or pedals. I'm Mike Dubusky, ABC News.
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0: 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Heading into the holiday weekend. No Party Line show on Monday. It's the Labor Day holiday, and we are observing it here at KHAS Radio. And then we're back at it next Tuesday, and we want to let you know that the Heroes for Hunger food drive is coming back for a third year. End of the month, Tuesday, September 29th. We'll start it in the morning. Brandon will climb onto the roof here at KHAS Radio, four stories above town, and he's not coming down until we fill a box truck full of food for the Hastings Food Pantry. That means we need you. So just keep it in mind. We're looking for non-perishable food, canned goods, peanut butter pasta, cereal, boxed meals. Whatever you can donate, great. 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Local churches are getting involved. Businesses are stepping up. And now we need everybody else in Hastings to bring one bag, one box. 10 bags, 10 boxes if you can. 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All of the food collected during the Heroes for Hunger food drive goes to the Hastings Food Pantry. It stays right here. It goes to the food pantry warehouse just a couple of blocks away from the Burlington Center. And then it gets distributed to people right here in Hastings. KHAS Radio, the Heroes for Hunger food drive. Third year, again, it made such a difference in year one and two that we just have to again in year three. Brandon stays on the roof until we fill the truck. Starting on September 29th, do we get him into October or does he get to come down early? So, next time you go shopping, throw a can in. Throw one, throw two. And then, in 4 weeks, you'll have a whole bag or a couple of bags to donate to your neighbors who are in need this time of year. It's KHAS and the Heroes for Hunger food drive back on the 29th.
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8: Here's your Hastings weather forecast on KHAS. A heat advisory continues until 8 p.m. tomorrow night. Slight chance for storms this afternoon. Otherwise, partly cloudy. Daytime highs approaching 96. Southerly winds 8 to 15 miles per hour. Get the extended forecast, along with local news, sports, and more anytime at KHASradio.com. I'm staff meteorologist Laura Lockwood. Currently, it's 87 degrees.
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0: Back in the USSR with the Beatles, it's KHAS Radio. Husker football on the air tomorrow here on KHAS. A 7 a.m. pregame show for Nebraska's 11 a.m. kickoff with Ohio. Starting the season, should be a good one for the Huskers. Hopefully not a good one for Ohio. You know, nothing against Ohio except they're playing Nebraska. So we would like Nebraska to get the win to start the season. 11 a.m. kickoff after the game is over. All the festivities with the coaches and player interviews and Big Red Reaction here on your home for the Huskers, KHAS Radio. It's not the only football game that we've got on the broadcast schedule. We'll tell you about high school sports. Who's playing on the radio tonight? Coming up in a little bit. 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

0: There's Michael Jackson, Rock With You, KHAS Radio. High school football coming up later tonight here on KHAS. A slight schedule change, so pay attention. First of all, we start things tonight with the Central Nebraska Sports Report. That's at 6 p.m. with Brandon Shanahan talking about high school football, high school athletics here in Central Nebraska, what has happened so far and what is going to come up this weekend. So that's at 6. Get ready for the games. At 7 o'clock, it's Adams Central versus Central City on our sister station, ESPN Tri-Cities. They're on the road to Central City. 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We were supposed to have a Hastings High game at 7. We will have a Hastings High game at 7:30. National Weather Service forecast and all that good stuff, consulting with the NSAA safety manual, says a 7 o'clock kickoff at Gretna East would be slightly too warm. 7:30 should be better. Shouldn't be cool by any stretch of the imagination, but should be better. So Hastings High has pushed their game back to 7:30. Gretna East is where they're playing tonight, and that's the game that you'll hear right here on KHAS Radio. Brandon Shanahan calls the action from the first snap, the kickoff at 7:30 here on KHAS. And St. Cecilia, no radio coverage this week, but they are playing at Centennial this week, so we wish all of our teams on the road the best. It's KHAS, your home for high school sports, KHAS and News Channel Nebraska.
1: Soybeans, corn, and hogs were lower. Cattle were mostly lower. Hello, I'm Megan Grebner with your commodity market update on Brownfield. 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Soybeans were lower on profit-taking and technical selling. There's no change in weather, with parts of the region expected to stay hot and dry into the coming weeks. Unknown destinations purchased more than 250,000 tons of U.S. beans ahead of the open. November beans were down 6.5 at 13.09¾. January beans down 6.5 at 13.25. Corn was lower in profit taking and technical selling. Corn has been monitoring late finishing weather with near-term rain chances favoring northern growing areas. New crop planting is getting underway in parts of South America. December corn was down 4 at 5.36¾. March corn was down 3¾ at 5.52¼. The wheat complex was lower on profit taking and technical selling. Traders are waiting to see if ceasefire negotiations between Russia and Ukraine resume. Drought in the plains and high input costs could limit U.S. winter wheat planting area. In Chicago, December wheat was down 20¼ at 7.34. March wheat was down 20¾ at 7.49¼. In Kansas City, December wheat was down 13¼ at 8.02¼. And in Minneapolis, December wheat was down 22 at 7.43½. Live cattle were down. Feeders were mixed on technical selling ahead of the long Labor Day weekend. Box beef was mixed at midday. October lives were down 135 at 212.95. December lives down 140 at 214.72. October feeders were down 95 at 320.15. Hogs were lower on follow-through selling and demand uncertainty. October lean hogs down $1.15 at 82.30. December lean hogs were down $1.45 at...

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11: Here's your Hastings weather forecast on KHAS. A heat advisory continues until 8 p.m. tomorrow night. Slight chance for storms this afternoon. Otherwise, sunshine mixed with clouds at times. Highs level off around 96. Winds out of the south, 8 to 15 miles per hour. Get the extended forecast along with local news, sports, and more anytime at khasradio.com. I'm staff meteorologist Laura Lockwood. Right now, it's 91 degrees.

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0: KJS Radio, I'm Billy Wolf. We are doing Best of Hastings, looking for the best steak in Hastings. 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Those are Barrel Bar, Bullseye Sports Bar and Grill, and District 14 Bar and Pizza. 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

0: 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We got plenty of sports for you to hear this weekend. Starting tonight, Friday Night Lights, Hastings High at Gretna East. It starts with the Central Nebraska Sports Report at 6. 6:45 pregame, 7 o'clock is kickoff. We look into Saturday. It is Husker football. They are hosting Ohio. Pregame at 7 in the morning tomorrow. Our kickoff will be at 11. Then going on Sunday here, it's Husker volleyball. The Big Ten SEC Challenge. Huskers, ranked number 1, will take on Missouri in Chicago at Wrigley Field. Our pregame's at 7, first serve at 8 o'clock. Lots of sports for you this weekend on KHAS Radio.
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4: Here's your Hastings weather forecast on KHAS.
5: A heat advisory continues until 8 p.m. tomorrow night. Slight chance for storms this afternoon. Otherwise, sunshine mixed with clouds at times. Highs level off around 96. Winds out of the south, 8 to 15 miles per hour. Get the extended forecast along with local news, sports, and more anytime at khasradio.com. I'm staff meteorologist Laura Lockwood. Right now, it's 91 degrees.

0: 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Best Steak in Hastings finalists have been determined. Those are Barrel Bar, Bullseye Sports Bar and Grill, and District 14 Bar and Pizza. 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
1: I'm Pete Ricketts, candidate for

0: To hear more, visit dan.democrat. That's dan.democrat, paid for by Pete Ricketts for Senate.
1: One of the services that I offer that is new to the area is that of a hip preservation program. So that involves a hip arthroscopy. A small surgery just involves a few poke holes. And with this, I can treat some pathology such as labral tears as well as hip impingement. I also offer typical joint replacements as well as treating athletic type injuries as well. I am Dr. Eric Heidman, and I am a proud member of the team at Hastings Orthopedics and Mary Lanning Healthcare.
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6: Here's your Hastings weather forecast on KHAS.
7: A heat advisory continues until
6: 8 p.m. tomorrow night.
7: Slight chance for storms this afternoon. Otherwise, sunshine mixed with clouds at times. Highs level off around 96. Winds out of the south, 8 to 15 miles per hour. Get the extended forecast along with local news, sports, and more anytime at KHASradio.com. I'm staff meteorologist Laura Lockwood. Right now, 90.

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0: 1841 by a gentleman by the name of Andrew Crater.
1: John Arant is part of the local historical society and shares the story of this once busy establishment on a main route for commerce.
0: The front lawn of the tavern at that time was the Ohio Erie Canal. So we had a lot of businesses, sawmills, flour came through Newcomers Town.
1: Despite the name, this was not an ordinary tavern.
0: It was called a tavern, but it was a temperance tavern because Andrew Crater did not believe in selling alcohol. So that was a dry tavern. And it was also a popular spot on the Underground Railroad. It's a safe haven to get food, shelter, or the next stop.
1: Wheeling, West Virginia is about 75 miles from Newcomers Town. And prior to West Virginia becoming a state, that town played a role in helping slaves obtain freedom.
0: They still had slave auctions, even though there was no cotton or tobacco farming in Wheeling. They would have slave auctions in downtown Wheeling. The Ohio farmers and cattle people would go across the river, purchase slaves, bring the slaves back into Ohio, and give them their freedom.
1: Temperance Tavern helps tell the story of the Underground Railroad and a unique tavern where you could not purchase alcohol. Traveling the countryside in Newcomers Town, Ohio, I'm Andrew McCrae.

0: 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Tonight, you're going to hear high school football. Hastings High will be at Gretna East. It all starts with the Central Nebraska Sports Report at 6, 6:45 pregame, 7 o'clock is kickoff. Ooh, you like football? How about Husker football? We are the home of the Huskers in South Central Nebraska. Tune in tomorrow, pregame, 7 a.m., kickoff at 11, as the Huskers host Ohio. And then Sunday, it's not done with the Huskers. We got Big Ten SEC Challenge for volleyball action. Number one ladies on the court. They are going up against Missouri in Chicago at Wrigley Field. 7 o'clock is pregame, 8 o'clock first serve right here. South Central Nebraska's home for Husker sports. KHAS Radio.
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4: 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Legendary broadcaster Paul Harvey was born on this day 108 years ago, and singer Beyoncé celebrates a birthday today. Mention the term body clock, and many of us think about the regulation of our sleep patterns. But there's growing evidence that our eating time should be in sync with that clock as well. Shifting most of our calorie intake earlier in the day, for example, appears to have several benefits. Our natural circadian rhythms are optimized for an early breakfast and lunch, while a large evening meal can be detrimental as our body is already winding down for the day. Sounds to us like science is just confirming more old-time wisdom, the proverb that says, eat breakfast like a king, lunch like a prince, and dinner like a pauper. That's the Old Farmer's Almanac Radio Report. 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
5: Here's your Hastings weather forecast on KHAS.
6: A heat advisory continues until 8 p.m. tomorrow night. Slight chance for storms this afternoon. Otherwise, sunshine mixed with clouds at times. Highs level off around 96. Winds out of the south, 8 to 15 miles per hour. Get the extended forecast along with local news, sports, and more anytime at khasradio.com. I'm staff meteorologist Laura Lockwood. Right now, 90.

0: 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Just say, Alexa, open KHAS Radio. You've got to say it exactly like that, and then you're listening to KHAS. 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
3: Here's your Hastings weather forecast on KHAS. A heat advisory remains in effect. Partly cloudy skies tonight with a slight chance for storms. Lows level off around 71. Winds out of the southeast 5 to 10 miles per hour. Get the extended forecast along with local news, sports, and more anytime at KHASradio.com. I'm staff meteorologist Laura Lockwood. 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

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HFCU offers banking services to all those living or working in Adams, Clay, Webster, Knuckles, Thayer, and Fillmore counties. On Sunday, an EMT raced a mile and a half up a North Carolina mountain carrying blood that was needed to save a badly injured climber. Will Soper covered the steep route, which climbed about 1,000 vertical feet in just 31 minutes after rescuers determined the climber was suffering from internal bleeding. The blood was delivered to rescuers working on the remote cliff there, where the climber had fallen about 20 feet and struck a rock. The massive rescue effort involved 24 agencies and a National Guard Black Hawk helicopter. The climber was flown to a Charlotte hospital and underwent emergency surgery that evening. Will Soper describes himself simply as an ordinary person asked to do an extraordinary task, and he encourages others to consider volunteering with their local rescue teams. That's your Daily Pick-Me-Up, brought to you by the Hastings Federal Credit Union and Mary Lanning Healthcare. 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

0: KHAS Radio, I'm Billy Wolf. We are looking for the best steak in Hastings for our Best of Hastings. 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

0: 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You're going to hear some sports this weekend, including high school football tonight. Hastings High at Gretna East. Central Nebraska Sports Report starts at 6. 6:45 is pregame, kickoff at 7. Tomorrow, Husker football! Dun, dun, dun, dun. They are hosting Ohio. Pregame at 7 in the morning, kickoff at 11. And then Sunday, do not miss out. We have for you the Big Ten SEC Challenge. Our number one volleyball team, they're in Chicago, taking on Missouri. 7 o'clock will be pregame, 8 o'clock first serve. Lots of sports action, and only right here, KHAS Radio.
1: Cattle futures were mixed Friday. Hogs, corn, and soybeans finished lower. I'm John Perkins with a Brownfield market update. When it comes to short stature corn, it all started with Stein. For decades, they've been focused on unique hybrids that deliver top yields. Stein invented short stature corn, then they perfected it. Stein has yield. Soybeans and corn were down Friday on profit taking. November beans were 6.5 lower at 1309 and 3/4. January was down 6.5 at 1325. December corn is 4 lower at 536 and 3/4. March was down 3 and 3/4 at 552 and 1/4. Live and feeder cattle were mixed at the long holiday weekend. October live is down 135 at 212.95, and December was $1.40 lower at 214.72. October feeders were down 95 at 320.15. And on follow-through selling, October hogs were down 115 at 82.30. December was 145 lower at 72.47. Now here's Megan Grebner with your full look at the cash livestock markets. Megan?
2: Thanks, John. Direct cash cattle trade activity was pretty quiet for the most part Friday. Bids did surface, but there was pretty limited business that actually took place throughout the week. There was a light round of dress trade earlier in the week at mostly $345. That was fully steady with the prior week's weighted averages. Estimated cattle slaughter was 97,000 head, down 6,000 on the week and down more than 22,000 on the year. It's also a slow finish for the week for the cash hog market. Processors pulled back on their procurement efforts, likely because they had needed numbers in hand ahead of the long holiday weekend. The industry continues to monitor the availability of market-ready hogs and hog weights, especially as it relates to demand. And while there continues to be some bright spots in both global and domestic markets, there are still lingering concerns about long-term demand strength. Estimated hog slaughter was 424,000 head, down 23,000 on the week and down more than 48,000 on the year. With John Perkins, I'm Megan Grebner, Brownfield Ag News.
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7: Here's your Hastings weather forecast on KHAS. A heat advisory remains in effect. Partly cloudy skies tonight with a slight chance for storms. Lows level off around 71. Winds out of the southeast, 5 to 10 miles per hour. Get the extended forecast, along with local news, sports, and more, anytime at khasradio.com. I'm staff meteorologist Laura Lockwood. 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
1: Here's your Hastings weather forecast on KHAS. A heat advisory remains in effect. Partly cloudy skies tonight with a slight chance for storms. Lows level off around 71. Winds out of the southeast, 5 to 10 miles per hour. Get the extended forecast along with local news, sports, and more anytime at KHASradio.com. I'm staff meteorologist Laura Lockwood. 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

0: To hear more, visit dan.democrat. 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

0: 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You won't hear us Monday because we're not going to be here. Labor Day weekend, we get a day off. We're thankful for that. Appreciate it. We're going to be back at it, though, Tuesday. With us being off Monday, no Party Line Monday. It's back on Tuesday as well with us at 8. So, going to talk to you then. We got for you some great sports action you can hear this weekend on the radio, including high school football tonight. Hastings High at Gretna East. Central Nebraska Sports Report starts it up at 6, 6:45 pregame, 7 o'clock kickoff. Husker football tomorrow. Oh, yeah, GBR, baby. Huskers are hosting Ohio pregame, 7 in the morning, kickoff at 11. Sunday, do not miss out. Husker volleyball, they're in Chicago, Wrigley Field. They'll be taking on Missouri. It's the Big Ten SEC Challenge. Pregame Sunday evening at 7, first serve at 8 o'clock. Catch all the sports this weekend right here on KHAS Radio. Have a fun, safe Labor Day weekend, everybody. Again, back in your ear Tuesday at 2. Adios. Sayonara. Avita Zane. Bye-bye.
1: Here's your Hastings weather forecast on KHAS. A heat advisory remains in effect. Partly cloudy skies tonight with a slight chance for storms. Lows level off around 71. Winds out of the southeast, 5 to 10 miles per hour. Get the extended forecast along with local news, sports, and more anytime at KHASradio.com. I'm staff meteorologist Laura Lockwood. Currently 90.

0: Friday Night Lights are back in Central Nebraska. We're an hour away from kickoff, and it's time for the Central Nebraska Sports Report. From the KHAS studios in Hastings, Nebraska, the one to count on for local sports coverage, Brandon Shanahan.
1: Good evening and happy Friday. Brandon Shanahan here with the Central Nebraska Sports Report. They let us get to Friday, can you believe it? And a full slate of really cool stuff we have coming up. We'll have some great conversations here over the next 45 minutes or so. Take a quick break and send you out to Gretna East as the Hastings Tigers try to upend one of the contenders in Class B at Gretna East. As Drew Russell mentioned, it's the Central Nebraska Sports Report right here on KHAS. And a full slate of high school football throughout the Central Nebraska area on ESPN Tri-Cities. We had the Ravenna and Gibbon game that kicked off at 3 p.m. earlier today on 98.9 The Vibe. Doug Duda is at Wood River for their matchup with the Minden Whippets. On KICS later tonight, Scott Miller is on the call as Adam Central makes a quick trip to Central City. We'll hear from Adam Central head football coach Josh Lewis here in a little bit on the program. And then, of course, right here on KHAS, Hastings at Gretna East. Kickoff initially set for 7 o'clock, but the Heat bumped that back to 7:30. So we'll send you out to Gretna East in time to hear from head football coach Charlie Shoemaker and get all your pregame coverage on KHAS. Then even looking down the road a little bit, Nebraska football gets underway tomorrow against Ohio. Opens up as about a 4-touchdown favorite against Ohio. And a lot of conversation about Anthony Calandri being the new quarterback at Nebraska. Well, if you remember his last football game that he played, that counted, was against Ohio. Didn't go so well for Anthony then, but a new look Bobcat team. I think they just returned one starter, so it's going to be a little bit different of a situation playing Ohio with UNLV talents in a bowl game and having them come out for a very hot Saturday afternoon showdown in Memorial Stadium. The Nebraska volleyball team in action tonight. They take on DePaul at Wintrust Arena in Chicago. And then Sunday should be very, very cool to see. They play at Wrigley Field. They'll be seeing Missouri in the Big Ten SEC Challenge. The Huskers currently come into the week as the top-ranked team in the country and have not surrendered a single set. And what's been a pretty tough schedule up until this point, even if you look at their exhibition series against Florida and SMU at the Spikes Under the Lights night in Arlington, Texas, 2-0, 2-0. Not very competitive. And then they start their season with UNLV, a very fine program, 3-0 sweep. But then the one that really catches your eye is they played number two at the time, at T-Mobile Arena in Las Vegas. They went 25-19, 25-19, and 25-16, not allowing Texas to get to put up 20 points or more in a single set. And then, of course, cruised once again earlier this week against South Dakota, 25-18, 25-20, and 25-15. So just a banger of a weekend we have here. So plenty of high school football coming your way tonight. We have Huskers on KHAS tomorrow. And then I think we have Husker volleyball on KHAS on Sunday. We do indeed, yes. Pregame at 7 o'clock and first serve at 8 p.m. from Wrigley Field. What a world. What a program we have for you tonight on the Central Nebraska Sports Reports. We'll take a quick break. When we come back, we'll talk with Hastings football coach Matt Franzen to talk about their season opener against Dort tomorrow. We'll also hear from Adam Central head volleyball coach Libby Lohman, who just took down Hastings in that crosstown showdown. And very cool conversation. We got to hear her kind of talk about how this team is coming together and some of the things that they do off the court that has made them so strong and so well connected heading into the season. Then we'll wrap up our coverage with our conversation with head football coach at Adams Central, Josh Lewis. He's got a big game against Central City tonight. Very cool to hear him talk about this team. Unique, it's his fourth season as the head football coach at Adams Central, so his first full class where he's gotten to see kids come from their freshman year all the way through to being seniors, stepping up on Friday nights. And he highlighted a couple of players that you probably won't get to see too many headlines on in the papers. Some gritty players that help keep the motor of the team, so you'll want to stick around for that. But we'll step aside. 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
1: Welcome back to the Central Nebraska Sports Report. I'm your host, Brandon Shanahan, as we approach kickoff. Gretna East and Hastings later on tonight on KHAS Radio. We'll also hear from what's going on in Central City tonight. Head football coach Josh Lewis of the Adams Central Patriots joins us later in the program. But first, college football is in full swing in the Hastings College. Broncos get their season started tomorrow as they make the trek across the river to take on Dort. Dort, currently a top 10 team in the NAIA preseason rankings, as well as finishing second to in the GPAC preseason poll. So certainly a contender throughout the country, and Hastings a tall task to get things started. So we'll take you to that conversation with Hastings head football coach Matt Franzen. The score counts now. The stats are going in the book. The record's in the record book. But before we get started on the season and this upcoming game, can you take me behind the scenes a little bit on all the work that's gone into this point to get the team ready?
5: Well, you know, it's been the off season, the spring and summer, all kinds of work goes in, you know, the behind the scenes, away from the lights and fans and cameras that nobody sees. And you know, you hope that you put in enough work and the right kind of work to get ready for fall camp. You know, that's when everybody wants to talk about what does camp look like and how's camp going and those sorts of things. And that's the last 10% of the work before the actual season starts really is in August when the players report to campus. So, I think it's been good. I think it's been productive. We had a good number of players stick around over the summer this year and stay in town and work out together on campus, probably more than we've had in the years that I've been here. And we also have a really nice quality senior class that is bringing a really, really good leadership and a determination to this group to help you know, maximize our efforts and our abilities and also do a really good job with the younger players of leading these guys and showing them what the expectations are and what the, you know, what the routine looks like and how they can be their best as they start to develop into the program.
1: Now, when you have a senior class like that and such good leadership coming back and highlighting some of these extra workouts in the summer and preaching that a team culture that, you know, has led to some more wins over the last season, how important is that to continue to grow that next crop of leaders and to kind of build on, you know, one successful season into another?
5: It's vital. The thing, and it's interesting to me, I guess, comparing what has become of Division I athletics, especially in football, compared with what we do at the small colleges. I, outside of the massive paycheck, which sometimes you envy what those Division I coaches get paid. But outside of that, this is what, I guess me personally, this is what I know to be team sports is you bring in players that are younger, and ideally you have 4 years to develop and grow as an athlete and as a person and as a teammate. And then by the time you're getting into your third and fourth year, you're really seeing the fruits of the labor and the work and commitment and sacrifice that has been put in over the first couple of years. And so that's why that leadership is vital. The players at the top end, generally going to be the juniors and seniors, when they set the example for the younger players, then for us as coaches, we don't have to run around and try and give lip service to what the expectations are without a good example to show. And it's, you know, young people are going to follow an example that they see through actions so much more than listening to words and that sort of thing. So anyway, so yeah, the culture and what's set by the upperclassmen is absolutely vital to a program if you want to build and then sustain year after year after year. And so, you know, that's where, like I said, I think small college sports are still pure in that regard. At the highest level where those players are transferring constantly, I have no idea. I mean, there isn't a culture from year to year. They start over every year with new players and new egos and, you know, paying an obscene amount of money to 20 and 21 year olds to come in and expect them to be great teammates. It's just a totally different world. So anyway, I do think that we do it right. And those are the things that we try to do as we build our program. And I think right now we've got an upper class group of leaders that does a fantastic job of showing the way and building our younger players. And we want to continue to build that year after year so that can continue.
1: And that's a fascinating point that you bring up, because college football has shifted so much in the last few years, especially at that highest level. And more so out of my own curiosity more than anything, has your job changed at all over the last several years?
5: No, it hasn't. It hasn't. You know, we don't, with transfer portal, we don't deal with NIL. It's something that is allowed. It's not something that is truly made its way into small college sports on a big enough level for it to make a difference yet. So fortunately, and honestly, I feel fortunate to be on the back end of my career that I don't know that I'm going to have to deal with those things if they do happen, because I have no interest in being a general manager, unless it is of an NFL team. That would be kind of fun. But at a small college, that's not what we're here for. So no, we don't live that world. I watch it from afar. When I watch highlights and watch the bowl games and the playoff games, I mean, it's great. It's great football. It's the highest quality. It's the future NFL players that you're watching. So it's fun to watch, but I can't imagine what it would be like trying to build a team in that environment.
1: And now, you know, also having, you know, that experience senior and junior class, I'm sure is super impactful, but how much of that impact also goes to the recent results? I mean, you had a better year last year. You know, it's one thing to have the players who say, hey, this is how we do things, this is how we set up for practice, this is how we work. But to be able to translate that to be like, hey, this is the work that we put in this time last year, and this is, you know, the fruits of that labor. How impactful is that going into another year, kind of coming off of a stepping stone year last year?
5: Well, you know, I think we need to take another step for that to really take hold. It was only two seasons ago that we don't talk about this. I'm going to, but we don't bring it up often. But two seasons ago, we only won two games. And last year, we won five games. And so the guys that were part of last season and that were here the year before, they see that, and they felt that, and they felt the difference in what we did and how, you know, even the games that we didn't win last year, there were so many close, hard-fought games that felt so different than the year before. But when you're trying to build a program and bring new players into that, you know, those folks don't really grasp all of that. A three-game improvement is great, but you need to do that a couple times over that before you can really then say, okay, now we are nationally ranked. Now we are a conference contender. And I think we have the potential to do those things, but until you do it, like I said, I don't know that it's something that really starts to bleed out yet. So hopefully it does, but you have to do that three times in a row then to really build that reputation outside of the building or the home stadium, so to speak.
1: And now, first game against Dort on Saturday on the road on the other side of the river. What are you expecting to see out of this game?
5: Well, Dort's really good. You know, they were picked in the preseason. GPAC pulled second. I picked them first. I was one of a few coaches that picked them first. So I think between Dort and Morningside, at least in the preseason poll, those are the two that are the odds-on favorite to win the league, based on what we know and what we saw last year and what we know of who's coming back and that sort of thing. So they're a very physical team. They've developed that reputation really over the last 10 years or so. They've developed a physicality. They're massive. Their offensive line across the board is about 6'4" and about 310 pounds. And that sounds like I'm stretching numbers, but if you look at the two deep, it's actually about right. A couple guys are bigger than that. So they're big. They run the ball on offense, but they also can throw the ball very well. Their quarterback is back last year. He missed half of the game against us last year. And honestly, when he left the game, our comeback truly began. And so he's back. I think, you know, he's at least we don't know all the quarterbacks yet in the league. There's a couple of new quarterbacks that'll be playing, but of the returners, I think he may be the best one coming back. And anyway, they're a really good team. So, you know, last year we played them from wire to wire down and played them down to the wire and had a chance to win the game at the end. So that's what we're really focusing on is that we felt like at the end of the season last year, we were very even with these guys. And that's what we have to take going in to the first game is that same mentality. They played a game last week and we didn't. Now, as we've talked with our team, we had a live scrimmage against a NAIA team the week before that, and they didn't. So we're looking at that we scrimmaged Kansas Wesleyan the week before, and we're looking at that as kind of our non-conference game because there were plenty of game-like situations within that scrimmage. And so hopefully that's enough to even out that difference or balance of them playing a game and us not, because that is a big deal when you play your first game and get in those game-like situations for the first time. The second time around, things generally look a little bit better. So we were able to get a live scrimmage in, and hopefully, like I said, hopefully that'll bode well for us when we head into the game. So anyway, going in, I think it's going to be the best, or if one of the best, if not the best teams that we will see all season. So we got to play everybody once. So, you know, we might as well get the measuring stick and see how we match up against the best right out of the gate.
1: And I always hate asking coaches about individual players because I feel like it doesn't give you the opportunity to list everybody that has, you know, pulled their weight in the offseason program. But I'm going to break that rule here because I'm so curious about this team. Are there any players in particular, maybe that we won't see, you know, in the Tribune being highlighted the next day with a bunch of stats and a bunch of flashy plays? Are there any individuals, you know, that you think that you'd like to highlight to kind of speak to, you know, they're kind of doing everything good behind the scenes and maybe they won't get the shine, you know, with the stats or their position or anything like that?
5: Well, you know, the unsung heroes that don't get much media publicity are in the trenches, and excuse me, and I think with our team, the fact of the matter is that our offensive and defensive lines, when you talk about experience coming back and senior leadership and those sorts of things, a lot of that is within the lines. So there are some guys in the offensive line, Sal Naccarelli and Jaden Lagunas and Traquan Henley, all three got all conference honors last year, and all three are back. Sal and Jaden are seniors this year. Trey is an academic senior. He missed one season, so he's got another year of eligibility that he could choose to take. So he's listed as a junior, but those three are kind of the leaders within that offensive line group, and I dare say within the offense. And you know, you're not going to be hearing or calling those names much, hopefully at the end of the year when the all-conference teams come out, but they're fantastic. And then on the flip side, on the defensive line, it's a similar situation. Taiwan January at nose guard and David Lopez at one defensive end and Eli Kaler at the other defensive end. And Taiwan and David are juniors. Eli, similar to Trey, he's a senior academically and is going to graduate, and he's going to have a military career, so he's already signed on to do that. But he is a junior eligibility wise as well. But this will be Eli's last season. But those are some guys, like I said, that I would put out there, because you're not going to hear those names a lot. Hopefully those defensive linemen will have some sacks and some tackles for loss and those sorts of things. But I think those guys really give us a chance this season to be a force in the league, and they're going to set the physicality within those games that we need to play with and win with. And really, as the offensive and defensive front go, in our case, I think that's how our team is going to go. So those are a few names that I would highlight that, like I said, you may not be reading and hearing those names a whole lot, but those are some guys that are going to be doing a lot of the dirty work and a lot of the really important work here come Saturday.
1: Awesome, Coach. One final question for you. What are you looking forward to the most about the season getting started?
5: Well, seeing what we have. You know, last year at the end of the season, it was one of those seasons where we had some disappointments and some frustrations at the beginning of the year. And by the end of the year, the way things finished, we would have given anything to play a couple more games with that group. And then you have to wait 9 months before you can actually do it again. And obviously last year seniors graduate and move on, but getting back into playing as a team and seeing where we're at, seeing kind of the fruits of the labor, the competition is always exciting and fun. You know, when you're a young coach, I think you kind of live for game day. As you get older in coaching, you focus more, I think, on the relationships and the little things that you're doing in the off season to help these guys develop. But when 1 o'clock Saturday rolls around, you still feel like you're 18 years old again and could go out and play a series and that sort of thing. So just getting back into the competition of the season and the GPAC is, I think, one of the best conferences in the country in most sports, but in football specifically. There aren't many teams in our league that you look at and say, you know, I just don't know if they're going to be very good this year. Most of the league, you go, okay, we're going to have to go in and bring our best this week to be in the game, let alone win the game. And, you know, not to look ahead, but we open at Dort, as we mentioned, they're dynamite. And then the next game we play Concordia, and Concordia played a week zero game, scored 77 points, and then they're off this week, and then they'll play us in their next game. So those are our first two games, and they're just, after this game, like I said, it doesn't get any easier, but that's the league that we play in. So we'll be looking forward to seeing how we match up and how we compete against some of the best in the country.
1: And that was our conversation with Hastings College head football coach Matt Franzen ahead of their season opener against Dort tomorrow. The Adams Central volleyball team is on a heater, starting their season 4-1 so far with a crosstown victory against Class B Hastings earlier this week, winning getting the first leg of the Hastings City Championship. They'll take on St. Cecilia to try to lock that up next week. And what's a busy week. And we talked with head volleyball coach Libby Lohman on the other side of the break, and she talked about how important the next few weeks are for the Adams Central Patriots as they try to get back to the state tournament. We'll have that conversation coming up for you here shortly. 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
6: 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A small surgery just involves a few poke holes. 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
1: Welcome back to the Central Nebraska Sports Report. I'm your host, Brandon Shanahan. As we approach kickoff, we'll send you out to Gretna East here shortly. The game pushed back a little bit due to the heat. Try to get a little bit cooler weather, so we'll have kickoff at 7:30, probably send you live about 7:15, get you a conversation with head coach Shoemaker, and then boom, we're ready for more Hastings Tigers football on KHAS. But many great fall sports programs throughout the city, and the Adams Central volleyball team leading the way in certain regards. A state tournament team a year ago, looking to get back, a very young team, very talented team. We talked with head coach Libby Lohman, and they get the weekend off this week, but then when they get back to school on Monday, it is full steam ahead. It's probably one of the more important stretches of their season to get ready for more Class C1 action as the season progresses. So we'll take you out to that conversation with Coach Lohman now. Coach, thank you for taking the time and speaking with us. Exciting times throughout all of Adams Central's fall sports, fully underway. First, can you kind of just walk me through the first five matches and what you've seen from your team to get started with the season?
9: Yeah. It's been a good start to the season, being 4-1. We played Sutton right away last Thursday and then went and played a competitive day at the Minden tournament. And so that's always one that we really enjoy to start the season. And then Hastings High on Tuesday. And now we have a week off until we play St. Cecilia and Kearney Catholic next week, which is always a big week. So, yeah, we just were excited with how we started. And we feel like we have found a good baseline of things that we need to get better on for the month of September.
1: Yeah, and just to kind of piggyback on that, getting some time off in between matches is something that's kind of hard to do throughout the season. So can you kind of walk me through what the next week looks like, getting ready for that big week next week?
9: Yeah, I think it's just, finding that balance of going hard this week and also giving them a day off when you play on those Saturdays. But like I said, we found some of the things that we were doing really well in some competitive games over the weekend and things we need to work on. So it's fun to have multiple practices in a row to kind of emphasize those points. And so hopefully those are things that we just can continue to improve on.
1: And now I'm curious, coming off of a state tournament appearance into a fresh season like this, is there anything that feels different with this team now that they kind of have that experience and they know what it takes to get to the state tournament, or has it just been business as usual?
9: I think, when you talk postseason play, we talk a lot about you always want that end goal in mind, but you want to enjoy the process throughout it. And I think the kids, we've always talked about the expectations of competing every night and every game counts. And these kids have an understanding, and they've had an understanding of when it comes to postseason play, like in points, in wild cards, and rankings, like how close things are. And you can look back to a game in September and kind of say coulda, shoulda, woulda. And so I think like that's been something that we've really emphasized these last couple of years, is like winning the games you're supposed to win, fighting for those 50-50s, and you've got to knock off a couple as well. So I think that's been a really good mentality of having our end goals in mind, but really taking the season a week at a time.
1: And now looking throughout the stats, a couple of players stand out, but I'm always curious, who is, a player or two that you can think of who maybe is not going to show up, in the Hastings Tribune the next morning because she got 15 kills or a bunch of aces. Who is somebody kind of behind the scenes that kind of helps the team run and kind of keeps that motor going?
9: Yeah, absolutely. I feel like, you know, you see some of our big stat kids with Kinley Hinton and Ava Katzberg. But when you run a 6-2, you don't always see that in the setter column. And so, you know, both our setters, Peyton Hinton and Bryn Smith, do a really good job of balancing our offense. And so, yeah, that's not something that you necessarily see. And Ashlyn Barber is another middle that's been very, very efficient, hitting almost 350 on the season already. But she's usually second or third in kills on the night. But like I said, that efficiency is always there. So, and then we have a sophomore libero who's really kind of stepped up defensively this year and kind of taken on a new role. And that's something that we've been really excited to see as well. So yeah, I feel like we have a good group all around that are just doing some really good things. And you hope to see that those stat leaders change a little bit, because I do think we have some potential for that as well.
1: And to kind of turn back the clock, because I think volleyball is such a such a sport where you need so much good team camaraderie and team compatibility. Mm-hmm. And I was just kind of thinking over the summer, I saw a lot of Adam Central athletes giving out Kool-Aid at Kool-Aid days. So I'm just kind of curious what kind of goes on throughout the year with this team. I see a blood drive here with the American Red Cross as well. What goes on with this team kind of off the court to kind of keep them together and even helping out the community along the way?
9: Yeah, I think that's something that Adam Central just values in general. And so no matter the sport, trying to get out there in the community, but we have a lot of kids that do a lot of things. And so they spend a lot of time together, because they're a lot of them are three sport athletes. So, you know, they are playing volleyball and then basketball and then track or tennis together in the spring. So I think, and then you talk about club season for volleyball, a lot of them doing that together. So I think they spend a lot of time with each other. They've grown up with each other. Some of them are playing summer softball together. So I think, you know, that's part of, you know, being a smaller big school. But these kids, they're not just seeing each other from August to October. And they really do. They've grown up with each other and they know each other and their families. And so that's something kind of cool to see and be able to go cheer them on and all the things they are involved in outside of volleyball as well.
1: And the schedule starts to ramp up again for you next week, St. Cecilia, Kearney Catholic, and then a big weekend tournament as well. Now that the season's kind of here and you're starting to get into the meat and potatoes, what are you looking forward to the most over the next couple of weeks?
9: Yeah, I think we have a lot of really competitive games coming up. You know, next week you talk St. Cecilia. They lost some key seniors last year. But I just know across town, that one's always a big game. Kearney Catholic, same thing. When you talk about history of program, like, they expect to win as well. They had a really good summer showing. And then, you know, you turn around the next week and you play Aurora, who's ranked number 2 in C1 right now. And so, yeah, like, I think we do it on purpose, but moving forward, there's no easy nights out. And I think that's also, though, what helps us come October and postseason. So, yeah, you really just got to focus in each night.
1: Yeah, just to kind of piggyback on that, because I would imagine somebody who's not too familiar with the program would look at that and be like, well, why don't you just schedule, you know, teams that you can pick up wins on and build momentum that way. But that tough competition really does prepare you for the postseason and trying to make a run at a state tournament. How important is that to not only kind of build that kind of tough, gritty nature, but also some confidence as well?
9: Yeah, absolutely. And I think it's been really important for us just come conference time. The Central 10 is, I think, one of the most competitive volleyball conferences in the state. And so I think when, you know, you're playing them throughout the year, but then when you're scheduling teams outside of your conference that are really, really good and have that history, you know, when it comes to those conference championships and those district finals, you can say like, we've seen this before, this is nothing new. And you know, you're ready for it. So that's kind of the mentality. And you know, kind of whether you schedule it or not, volleyball is just really good in Central Nebraska. So I feel like you're going to find more good teams than bad, which is really cool. And obviously something Nebraska prides himself on. So yeah, love to see, you know, each year kind of which schools and which teams step up and kind of who's on the rise.
1: Awesome, Coach. Well, as always, I appreciate your time. Anything that I forgot to ask or anything else you'd like to highlight while we're here?
9: No, I appreciate you guys covering our athletes, and I know they appreciate it. And yeah, we're just excited to keep on going.
1: The Adams Central volleyball team looking to get back to the state tournament. They get the weekend off this week, and then they're back to work this next week at St. Cecilia State Tournament team from a year ago versus Kearney Catholic, and then they hit the road to take on a highly, highly ranked Aurora team. So plenty of high-level competition for the Adams Central volleyball team here over the next couple of weeks. And, you know, as we mentioned, those are the matches that that you want early in the season, kind of try to iron out some of the kinks there, find out some vulnerabilities, and, you know, play some really high-level volleyball, and certainly something that you'll need to advance back to the state tournament, which they sure hope to do, and they sure have a team to do so. The Adams Central football team taking on Central City tonight in a showdown that's not been favorable to the Patriots in the recent years, but we talked with head football coach Josh Lewis, who talks a little bit more about why this matchup feels a little bit more special than some of the years past. So we'll have that conversation with Coach Lewis after this. You're listening to the Central Nebraska Sports Report on KHAS.
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1: Welcome back to the Central Nebraska Sports Report on KHAS Radio. I'm Brandon Shanahan. We are getting closer and closer to kickoff. A little bit of a delayed kickoff tonight. They pushed the kickoff back to 7:30. At Gretna East, we'll have the Hastings game here on KHAS when they do kick off, and we'll talk with head coach Charlie Shoemaker here in a little bit before we get started. But to wrap up the Central Nebraska Sports Reports, we'll talk with Adam Central head football coach Josh Lewis. They're in Central City tonight. Adam Central fresh off a 10-0 win against Ogallala last week. We'll hear how that game goes with our conversation with Coach Lewis now. All right, Coach, thank you for taking the time and joining with us just a few minutes away from kickoff of week two. But before we get into tonight's matchup, I just want to kind of rewind the clock a little bit. A 10-0 win over Ogallala to start the season last week. Can you kind of just walk me through that game, what you thought the team did well and what maybe you caught that still has some work to do?
2: Yeah, I thought going 1-0 week one is always a good thing. So, I mean, at the end of the day, the good, that's the good. We were able to, we've talked a lot about trying to establish a little bit more of a run game this year. And I thought we did just that. Wilson Heiser did a good job. Our line, assignment wise was pretty good. We still got to clean up a little bit of that assignment up front and make it work. And then, we just got to finish drives. We moved the ball pretty well, but I got to put some points up on the board and make those kind of things count. But, overall, for a game one, we did a lot of stuff, I thought, pretty well. And we know we need to get better at some things, but just be sharper this week. But, we feel pretty good about where we're at week one.
1: And now just to kind of piggyback off of that, one of the things that, you and I had talked about going into the season was the run game and being physical and playing good defense. When you allow less than 100 yards in an entire football game, that usually points to pretty good defense. What was working so well for you on the side of the ball?
2: Well, it helped that our offense had a 9.5-minute drive or whatever it was to start the game. I mean, when you kill almost a full quarter with your defense standing there watching your offense do great work, you don't have to work as hard. So, component of those two sides of the ball working together and we talk about the special teams playing a role in that stuff. So, whether it's offense or defense, it's all aspects of the game working together to make those things happen. But, on that defensive side, Cole Cooper as a middle backer, he's really locked in game plan wise, communicated well, got us aligned. We talk a lot about assignment and alignment in that first second or so of the play, really sets the pace for what's going to happen moving on. And so our guys are really sharp and focused and played with urgency right away. And they were able to stay fresh because, like I said, the offense was able to kind of keep the ball for long drives. And the fresher you are, the faster you can play, and we definitely want to play fast.
1: And now coming into this week against Central City, what were, if there were any specific points of emphasis with this team kind of picking back off of last week and kind of what you hope to transition into week two and from there?
2: Yeah, I mean, it's a lot of cleanup, just kind of cleaning things up in terms of, those few assignments that we kind of goofed up on some of the plays, handling blitz. I think that's true for most every team. When teams start blitzing, it messes with your responsibilities up front. And so we put a little bit on that one this week of trying to kind of shore up that aspect of the game. And, our kick return game, the only really super negative thing, I guess, that happened other than scoring points was giving up a big kickoff there. So, trying to cinch that up so we don't give up something silly after we, done play. We don't want to give one of those up. So it's mostly, kind of to master our craft and do, what job is, do it to the best of your ability, and clean up assignments, and that was kind of our focus for the week.
1: And I do want to talk about the touchdown that you guys did score, a touchdown pass from Jace. Can you walk me through that play a little bit? Was that something that you had going into the game, or is that something that you saw from the defense? I thought, oh, maybe we can take advantage of an opportunity here.
2: Yeah. So we have been working on that for every week. We've got a couple plays that, we think we can kind of run that are, not necessarily trick plays, but are more unusual. So we always try to have a couple in our pocket each week. And That was one that we thought, we'd shown some outside zone run with our jet sweep.

0: The play before that, we ran it, and we saw the way their secondary was really, really up into the box. And without hesitation, Coach Overmiller, he's our offensive coordinator, he dialed it up for Jace. And good thing Ian Cass, secures it kind of late. The Oglala DB made a good, he recovered well after getting beat, and kind of put some pressure on the catch portion of that play. But Ian Cass did a nice job of catching it and staying in bounds and bringing it down. So, yeah, it was definitely in our plan. We have it. Now we got it, for the rest of the year. We can pull it out if we need it. But, we've always run that. We've run that play in the past as well. But Jace is a left-handed player, so we've kind of had to flip our we don't want him running right and trying to throw back across his body. So we've had to run it the opposite direction here this year. So that was the only adjustment on that. But, yeah, it's something we have worked on. And like I said, every week, we see different defenses. And if we think we can kind of sneak something in there that doesn't, take a ton of time, we're going to try to do it.
1: And now looking ahead to week two against Central City, what are you expecting that they'll bring to the table tonight?
0: Yeah, they're a very good program. If you just look at the last couple of years, that shows you everything you need to know. They're really big up front. I know they've graduated a lot of guys, but they still have a lot of guys coming back. So it's not like the cupboard is bare. So we know we're going to get a quality program. I think if you look at most around the state rankings and stuff, they're still in the top 10, even after last week with Ord. Ord is really good watching them on film. So, we know we're going to get a big, big group of guys up front. And then, the quarterback is the Jensen kid, is super, super athletic, runs the ball well, throws a good ball. When you got a kid like the Hankey kid that's a big, strong athlete playing on the defensive side, they're going to be a task. We're going to have to show up and play well.
1: Now, I also wanted to ask about some individuals. Obviously, now that we're in the season, the stats are available, and we'll get to hear a lot in the paper from guys like Trace, from Riley, Cole getting a bazillion tackles and all of that. But who are some of the players that maybe we don't get to hear from or don't get to see on the Sunday paper that you think are making a big difference for the team?
0: Yeah, obviously we've talked about, emphasizing our run game, and that comes back to our offensive linemen. Those guys don't get their names in the paper very much. But in C1, and especially for us this year, what goes unnoticed is they're also our D-linemen. We have Ironmen, I guess is what you would say. They're playing both ways all the time. And we do player awards every week, and the coaches discuss it. And we thought our D-line played super well. And so, Gus Himberger, Hudson Treffer, Bo Emler, those guys are doing a lot of work on both sides of the ball. So I think anytime you see success in our program this year, those guys are definitely going to be a part of that. So they're kind of some hidden guys that do that. Weston Nienheiser, as a defensive guy, he's our safety. He very much quarterbacks the back end of things and communicates coverages. And, he really does a nice job back there. And it doesn't always lead to him making plays, but he's always making sure guys are in the right spots to make plays. So he'd be another one I'd say that was good. And we kind of had Bishop Blakey showed up, and I don't know if it'll be every week. We hope so. But, he had a really nice game at safety as well, and then came in on offense and did a great job blocking on the edge. So, we got, again, we're not, there's nothing really flashy about our team this year, but we've got a lot of guys that are solid, and those are kind of a few of them that probably stand out, I suppose.
1: Awesome, Coach. Well, before we let you go, what are you looking forward to the most about this matchup with Central City?
0: Yeah, I just think it's a fun, going up to Central City is a fun environment. They got the preferred popcorn field up there and the big scoreboard and a lot of noise. They play the music real loud, and so it's kind of an experience when you go up there. And I think the last couple of years they've been really good, and we feel like we've got a better shot than we've had the last couple of years to get them. So we're excited to go compete in a really nice high school venue and see if we can bring home another W.
1: Awesome, Coach. Well, that's all that I had for you. Anything that I forgot to ask or anything else you'd like to highlight while we're here? And that was our conversation with Adams Central head football coach Josh Lewis. And that will conclude our program here today, but plenty of high school football coming up throughout the local network of stations. Of course, we have Gretna East and Hastings. That kicks off at 7:30, so we'll send you out to Gretna, West Omaha, in uh, in a in a short amount of time. Kickoff at 7:30, got pushed back a little bit due to the heat. So we'll take you out there. We have a conversation with head football coach Charlie Shoemaker beforehand. On 98.9 The Vibe, Doug Duda is at Wood River. The Mendon Whippets trying to pick up a win there. He double duty for Doug today, as he was at Gibbon earlier today, the Ravenna-Gibbon game. As peek behind the scenes, this is being recorded before that game is finished, so we don't exactly have a final score, but I'm sure it was a good one. And now it's on ESPN Tri-Cities, and then KICS. Of course, we'll have Adam Central and Central City, who we just heard from Adam Central head football coach Josh Lewis. And then, I mean, plenty of sports. I mean, this is my favorite time of the year. We got sports all over the place throughout throughout the weekends. Tomorrow, of course, Nebraska football kicks off their season against Ohio. We'll open up our pregame coverage on KHAS at 7 a.m. with kickoff at 11. And then Sunday night, the Nebraska volleyball team, the top-ranked Huskers, in action at Wrigley Field as they take on Missouri in the Big Ten SEC showdown. To this point, as Huskers have not surrendered a single set in their first, even dating back to their exhibition slate against Florida and SMU, they swept then, they swept UNLV, they swept then second-ranked Texas, and what was a fairly lopsided affair, swept South Dakota State earlier this week, and they take on DePaul tonight. That match started at 5 o'clock, so we'll have some information there. Again, this is being recorded ahead of time, so we don't know how that game turned out, but, I mean, outstanding stuff coming up throughout the weekends on KHAS and our sister stations. But that'll wrap up our Central Nebraska Sports Report. What we'll do is we'll send you out to some music, get you some tunes, and then we'll take the air shortly before kickoff from Gretna East High School. You've been listening to the Central Nebraska Sports Report on KHAS Radio. Welcome back to the Central Nebraska Sports Report. I'm Brandon Shanahan with KHAS Radio. We're approaching that time. We're about ready to send it off to Duncan Field, but just a couple of things to go over before we send you out that way. Next week, another outstanding lineup of high school football on KHAS Radio. We'll head out east to see what Hastings has against Gretna East, a high-level competition. Gretna East, one of the favorites to win the state championship. We'll see how Hastings stacks up with them. We'll have the Central Nebraska Sports Report again at 6 o'clock next Friday with kickoff at 7. And then Adam Central will be on KICS next week as they make the quick trip to Central City. Scott Miller will be on the call there at Central City. It's our final week without Nebraska football on the airwaves here on KHAS, but we did get a look at the volleyball team, top ranked in the country heading into the season in their first preseason exhibition, a unique showcase down in Arlington, Texas, home of the Dallas Cowboys at AT&T Stadium. A pretty quick, I shouldn't say quick, the games didn't get done until, you know, close to past 10 o'clock, but the Huskers capture the Spikes Under the Lights Championship, earning quite a few dollars, I think a total of $350,000 in prize pools. They won in two sets against Florida, best of three sets in the exhibition showcase. They won 21-19 and 21-18, and then took on SMU and cruised to another two-set victory, 21-12 and 21-11, to cap off their championship. And now they'll head out to Las Vegas to take on UNLV on Sunday in the first round of the tournament out there at T-Mobile Arena. And then a highly anticipated matchup with Texas on the other end of that on Sunday, a rematch of the 2023 national championship. So Nebraska surely remembers that one pretty well. They fell in disappointing fashion, but looking to get one back on one of the other contenders in the NCAA volleyball landscape. And some cool news coming from the Nebraska softball program. Some Nebraska alums being recognized by their hometown high school at Papillion-La Vista. Peaches James and Jordy Ball both played for the Monarchs in a past life and both outstanding pitchers at Nebraska. Jake Bartecki from New Channel Nebraska got to catch up with Ron Ravel about what it's like to see their players recognized and what it was like coaching both the Monarch legends.
2: They both were incredible competitors. The competitive nature of both of them looked a little different on the mound. You know, Peach was, she was just very, almost gentle with her teammates, a great teammate, but like her teammates kind of spurred her on. Jordy was a great teammate, but she spurred her team on. So they've just kind of how they went about their competitiveness, but if I put them against each other and they threw a game against one another, I think it would take an error by somebody else because neither one of them are going to lose.
1: So both the Husker and Monarch Legends getting recognized by Papillion La Vista High School earlier this week. It'll be some time before we get to see the Husker softball team back in action, fresh off a College World Series appearance, but they do have some fall competitions coming up. In September, they'll see Kansas, University of Nebraska, Omaha, the KC Diamonds, and South Dakota State throughout the fall. So they'll get some work in. Jordy Ball now moving from the lead ace position for the Huskers to a assistant pitching coach. So we'll see how that transition works out. Some big shoes to fill, but a Husker team will be looking to build on that momentum that Ball helped create at Nebraska. That will do it for us here tonight. We'll send it out to Duncan Field. Yours truly will be on the call as St. Cecilia makes their 8-man debut against Gibbon. You've been listening to the Central Nebraska Sports Report on KHAS.